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1: Brace yourself. Look who just rolled up. 82 Major. 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
1: Yay. Let's do this. Gonna play Sign after the official 82 Major intro. Here we go.
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1: Yo, thank you guys for hanging out. Much appreciation as always. And heads up, next hour, special performance and Q&A with the ladies of AdHeart. So get ready for them. This K-Pop with JoJo update brought to you by Hello Soju. HelloSoju.com. Get your Hello Soju today. Every sip is a hit. BTS, as you know, performed at the World Cup finale. And after they performed, several items worn or signed by the BTS members during their FIFA World Cup performance were donated. 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God, total raised, $328,900. Oh my God. Well done, BTS. Coming up next, gonna play New Kiss of Life. Gonna play BTS, obviously. Aespa, my dudes from Japan, J01, and from the global pop category, the ladies of Cat's Eye. Get ready. Do not move.
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1: Here we go. New track from the ladies of Kiss of Life. And I'm so pumped about this because I haven't seen them in a while. Hope they come back through again soon. This track is called Sweat. Check this. Kiss of Life.

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1: Hey, big shouts to my dudes from Japan, known as JO1. Love these guys. New track called "What You Doing?" Check this.

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1: 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Let's go.

0: Spread the word. We do it every weekend right here, right about now. 2 hours, nothing but K-pop and global pop. And from that global pop category, Cat's Eye just played Animal, you know. Cat's Eye's got a movie coming out, man. It's called Cat's Eye Wild Hearts, which was made for icons, a love letter to their icons. I believe that's how they worded that. I got a chance to hang at the advanced screening here in Los Angeles. Four of the ladies were there. Sophia wasn't there. Big shout out to Sophia. She's awesome, by the way. It's hitting cinemas worldwide with limited screening starting August 12th. And then 2 days after that, their third EP, Wild, will be officially out August 14th. And, of course, their new single, once again, I just played it, Animal, debuted number 24 on the Billboard Hot 100. So huge congrats to Cat's Eye. All right, coming up next, I'm going to play Khalid and Anyo Seop, who was the speaking voice of Jinu in K-Pop Demon Hunters, if you didn't know that. New Jenny. And, of course, next hour, we're getting close. Special performance and Q&A with the ladies of At Heart. 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
3: All right, guys, we're back. 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Khalid teamed up with Anyo Soap, who was the speaking voice of Jinu in K-pop Demon Hunters, although he did sing a little bit in the movie, and his voice is amazing. 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
1: Let me do a big shout to Jenny. 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

0: That's so exciting. I wish I could be a part. Hi, I'm JoJo.
1: Yeah.
0: Oh, we got some questions for you, ladies. First of all, and a lot of you guys probably already know this, but how did the name At Heart happen?
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5: We like to surprise people by trying different styles. Our songs Pushback and Shut Up are very different, but we are on our way to create our own At Heart sound. We hope you'll look forward to our upcoming music that's to come.
0: What inspired you guys to want to do this, to want to become performers, idols, artists?
2: 멤버들의 가수를 꿈꾸는 데 계기가 어떤가요?
6: Well, for me, I've always been interested in singing and dancing, but I've never really had the chance to like speak about it. But during pandemic, I got introduced to BTS, K-pop, and that's when it all started.
0: The next song you guys are doing is called Shut Up. Can you tell me about Shut Up?
3: So Shut Up is actually a song about taking actions over words. And it's a song that shows more of our confident side. And it's about using your own instinct.
0: I'm just curious, when's the last time any of you actually told someone to shut up?
2: 최근에 속으로 하고 싶었던 순간이 언제였었나요?
3: In our song list.
0: You can tell me to shut up if you want. Matter of fact, maybe I'll shut up and they can do this next track. Here we go, At Heart. Shut up. Let's go.

0: next song, we're actually gonna need your guys' help. There is a hand movement during the chorus. Yeah, some of you might know it, but I'm gonna need you to do it with me. So we take our right hand, then we're gonna go up 2 times.
1: Up 2 times?
0: Yeah, and down 2 times.
1: Down 2 times.
0: Let's do it 1 more time all together. Up 2 times.

0: Yo! You guys having fun?
1: Yeah.
0: Good so far?
2: Yeah.
0: No, yeah. Are you guys having fun too? Hey, what is the biggest pinch me moment you've had so far as a performer?
3: 활동하면서 이게 정말 현실인가 싶었던 놀란 순간이 언제였나요?
1: I would say the last time we were here, we did our At Heart experience. And when we sang Dot Dot Dot and You Me, everyone was like, oh, singing the song back to us. So that would be my pinch me moment.
4: Also right Aww. Now.
1: Right, yeah, yeah, right now.
4: Aww. Right now too.
0: I'm curious, when did you guys hear your song for the first time on the radio?
3: 처음으로 미국 라디오에서 자신의 노래가 나오는 걸 들으면서 기분이 어떠셨나요?
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6: I'm still amazed when I hear our own songs in Korea, but I'm even more amazed and taken aback when we hear our own songs in the US.
0: I hope I was the one that played it when you heard it. That'd be so cool.
4: Maybe.
6: Thank you.
0: All right, next song we're going to hear is called Dot, Dot, Dot. What can you guys say about this song?
1: Okay, so Dot, Dot, Dot is our R&B song about wanting to reply, and it's about unsaid emotions. So this song, we actually helped to write some of the lyrics with Heartbeat in mind. So yeah, it's like a bit of a fan song.
0: All right, here we go. At Heart, Dot, Dot, Dot. Let's go. Yeah.

0: So for our next song, we actually prepared something really special for you guys tonight. Bomi, take it away.
1: Okay. 5, 6, 7, 8.
2: I didn't.

0: Atheart, you guys. Give it up. I gotta know, who are your role models, whether it be in K-pop or any genre of music? Who are your role models?
1: K-pop 또는 음악 분야에서 롤 모델은 누구일까요?
2: I would definitely say BTS and Blackpink, because they're the first two K-pop groups that I stand. Yeah.
0: Oh. I've heard of them.
2: Yeah.
0: Anybody else want to answer that?
3: Well, for me, out of K-pop, I love Olivia Rodrigo and love.
0: If you guys could collaborate with any artist, who would it be and why would you choose that artist?
1: 함께 협업하고 싶은 아티스트가 있다면 누구야? 아, 누구이며 그 이유는?
4: Sorry, I got so excited about this question. I have to say, I love Pink Panthers. So I think I'd choose her because her music would be so cool to collab with.
0: That'd be pretty awesome. Anybody else have an answer for that?
2: For me, I love like Afro style music. So nice. I've been obsessed with Arya Starr, if you guys know her. Yeah? She's amazing, right?
0: What is the biggest challenge you guys have faced as a group?
3: Well, I think one thing that was really hard is that we all come from different backgrounds and we all, you know, we're raised in different countries. We all have different cultures. So I think at the start, it was hard coming together as a group. But as we spent time practicing and rehearsing, I think we got that bond together. And now we're family.
0: Do you guys feel like sisters now?
2: Yeah, we do.
5: No, I'm father.
0: Oh, father. Oh my goodness.
5: Father.
3: We have like roles in the team. And then we often say that Bomi 언니 is like family. The dad of the group. And then Arin 언니 is like the mom. What about
5: Michi? Michi's what grandma.
3: 아니, 강아지, 강아지.
6: 나는, 나는?
5: 나현이 is...
4: 애기.
5: 아, little brother?
3: 어?
6: Me. Brother?
3: 서현. 아니지. 서현 is the little brother, no?
2: 케케는?
5: Yeah, yeah, yeah. 어그비디.
3: 케케는? 케케는?
5: 케케 is puppy.
6: Oh. Ah, puppy? Yeah, yeah. Why puppy?
4: Yeah, I'll be the grandmother.
5: Because you're cute.
0: Hey, you're here in LA, and of course we got to ask, what's your favorite thing you've done so far in Los Angeles this trip?
1: 지금까지 LA에서 가장 마음에 들었던 것이 무언가요?
2: The first day we got here, we went to the Grove, and it was in like our bucket list that we didn't get to do last time, but we only went there for like 30 minutes, and it was so much fun. I hope that before we go, we get to go again. I want to do more shopping.
0: Have you seen any, because LA is known for celebrities, have you seen any celebrities since you've been here?
1: 혹시 LA에서 연예인?
0: Other than yourselves, of course.
1: 본인들 빼고 혹시 다른 연예인들 만나봤나요?
7: 저죠.
0: 저죠. I know, very, very famous, yeah. Hey, we're going to play some talkback questions, and if you're not sure what a talkback is, you go to the iHeartRadio app. Say, for example, you're listening to Kiss FM in LA or Z100 New York. You hit the little talkback mic, leave a question, and we get the audio. So we're going to play some of these clips. So let's play the first talkback.
8: Hi, At Heart. My name is Ava. I'm from Arcadia, California. My question is, what motivates you when you're feeling discouraged?
3: Ooh, what motivates us?
1: 혹시 우울할 때 어떤 것을 응원을 받나요?
3: Well, I think for me and for all of our members, whenever I lose courage or trust in myself, I think I trust the people who trust in me. Mm-hmm. And those are my members and also my family. So I trust them. And, you know, it's hard sometimes to get motivated and you can't keep your motivation going on forever. But whenever I feel like that, I always try to trust them.
0: Nice.
4: Yeah, that's really well said. I was gonna say that the members as well, just like working with them all the time, no matter how hard it gets, we could always rely on each other because we're all in the same boat and situation, and also we have Heartbeat.
3: Yeah, we have you guys.
2: Hey.
3: We love you.
2: Heartbeat.
0: All right, here we go. Ladies and gentlemen, last song of the show. Their newest single, Say It, is coming up. This song I've been playing on the radio for the last couple of weeks, and it sounds so good on the air, sounds so good in your car and everything. Tell me about this, the newest single, Say It. What would you like to say about this particular track?
4: So Say It is a song about wanting to say what's on your mind, basically. And an important part is it is a song that we sampled from the Cardigans' Love Fool. I'm sure you all have heard it before, familiar chorus melody, so that you can get a big sense of nostalgia. Mm-hmm.
0: Say It! Give it up! Yeah!

0: 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It's been an absolute pleasure having At Heart at the iHeart Radio Theater share their music, their stories, and of course their dreams with us. Thank you guys. Appreciate it. At Heart.
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1: Thank you guys for hanging out. Don't forget to follow us, K-Pop with JoJo on Instagram. That's K-Pop with JoJo on IG. Big shout out to the fellas of Stray Kids. New album just came out called This and That.

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0: 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All right, before we wrap this show up, let me drop a couple of names on you. A few artists we're working on that I hope to have on this show near future. Of course, Yungeon of TXT, going to be hanging out soon. The group Kiki, Wanho, formerly of Monsta X, and working on something special with Wanho. It has to do with the paranormal. That's all I'm telling you for now. Alpha Drive 1, Izna, and of course, my dudes from Japan, J01. More details on all that soon. This K-Pop with JoJo update. 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
9: All right, guys, let's do this. What up? It's JoJo on the radio. This is the iHeartRadio Countdown. Let me introduce you to him. If you haven't met him already, Bailey Littrell, who is an up-and-coming artist. I want him to be stuck on your radar right now. And, dude, finally nice to meet you, man.
10: Nice to meet you. Thank you for having me.
9: Absolutely. Why'd you have to bring this guy with you?
10: You know, it's kind of a package deal.
9: His dad, of course, Brian Littrell of the Backstreet Boys. And I feel like I have to bring this up. We were at, the Backstreet Boys were doing this thing at the Grammy Museum. This is probably like 5 years ago, Brian, or something like that.
11: Yeah.
9: And we were just walking around looking at some stuff. And your dad said, "Hey, JoJo, I got to tell you about my son." I'm like, "Okay, what's up?" And he starts like, you know, because one thing to be a proud dad, because we're all proud parents, you know, but I could tell he knew at that moment, like, he's got something. Like, based on, well, do you recall that conversation, Brian?
11: No, I do.
9: What'd you say to me that day?
11: I was just like, "JoJo, like, you got to take a listen. Like, this dude can do this." Like, you know, it's kind of scary as a dad, because
9: right.
11: you want, you know, it doesn't matter what your kids choose. Like, as a father, you support your kids. You know,
9: exactly.
11: You work hard every day, and that's just how we work as a family. But I just knew he had something, and especially having an opportunity to talk to you about it, because you hear. I mean, you're the ears of the country. You know what I mean? Like, you play what
9: you're very kind.
11: You
9: but
11: play what
9: you.
11: People want to hear. So
9: that's my job. I don't want to fire.
11: No, but it's like you know, you kind of get scared, but you get excited at the same time, and it was like. I got to tell you about him. So
9: when you hear that, what's your take on that, Bailey? I'm sure you've heard.

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18: All right, guys, we're back. It's JoJo on the radio. This is the iHeartRadio Countdown. Bailey Littrell hanging out. Brian Littrell right there as well. Dude, you debuted, speaking of Bailey, of course, you debuted with a country music vibe, and now So Be It, which we're going to play later on the Countdown, moves you more into this like pop music kind of world kind of vibe. Describe this new chapter, this new era.
19: This is purely 100% authentic me. For the first time, I feel like I'm getting personable with people. I'm vulnerable. I'm actually putting things out that I want to write, not what I think would make my genre or industry happy. It's just more or less like I'm doing this now. That's the luxury I did not have.
18: Are you working on an album EP right now?
19: I've got a full-scale record in the works as of right now.
18: Give me details. What can you say? Maybe it's all top secret.
19: We've got about 13 songs. Working on a second single. It's very pretty much everything I was influenced by growing up and what I grew up listening to. So it's very pop R&B driven. And it's going to be fun. It's going to be really fun. This is I get to do upbeat fun music for the first time. And I'm like, oh, this is so different. Like,
18: can you dance better than your dad?
19: Absolutely not.
20: He said, absolutely not.
19: I think, you know what? I could make like the bold claim, be like, oh, it's in there somewhere, right?
18: Somewhere,
19: you know,
18: right.
19: My mother was a gymnast. My father danced before this. No, we're not going to try that. Oh, but man, we're going to have to leave it to the unknown.
20: Listen, I hate to dance. You're very athletic, so you can pick it up.
19: You know I can't even watch highlights of us playing any sport like I have to.
18: It's so funny. You know, all right, Bailey Littrell's hanging out. Brian Littrell, of course, hanging out as well. On with the count. Let's do it. Time for an extra track. Yeah, man, this is the iHeartRadio Countdown.
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0: That was song number 15 this week on the iHeartRadio Countdown. What up? It's JoJo on the radio. Bailey Littrell and Brian Littrell hanging out. Brian mentioned this a moment ago. Bailey, you're the American Idol experience.
1: Yes.
0: What was that like? Was it overall just a cool experience? Was it stressful? Was it productive? What's your take on that?
1: Oh, it was a roller coaster ride. it was like the best learning experience I could have ever, you know, had for music when it comes to pressure, composure, national TV, that pressure. Like, I thought I knew pressure before, and I had no idea I was going to make it past, you know, the second round or even the first round. So when we got further into the competition and we were doing live TV, you know, in front of almost a billion people a week, it was, I didn't like that. That was scary. that was exposure therapy at its finest. But it was basically like going to university when it came to the knowledge that you grasped, and mostly just personal stuff, like realizing, okay, I can do this. You just survived that. Was it your best performance? No, but you made it. You got through. And then I also had like the high school aspect of it with just the pettiness, I guess, with the contestants and stuff.
2: I'm sure, so that's
1: yeah.
2: Both.
1: Yeah.
3: That wasn't easy.
0: That's a story for another day, I'm
3: guessing. How long is the show?
0: Yeah. No kidding. Bailey Littrell, Brian Littrell hanging out on with the Countdown. Let's do it. This is song number 14.
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20: All right, guys, we're back. It's JoJo on the radio. This is the iHeartRadio Countdown. Bailey Littrell's here. His crazy dad, Brian Littrell from Backstreet Boys, hanging up. Bailey, how are you? I think I saw Elvis Duran ask this question or a similar question. How are you and your dad the same, and how are you guys different?
21: Oh, wow.
20: I think he asked that question, but if not, there it is.
21: We're the same in a lot of our emotions. Sometimes we deal with them differently. I think that's one of the ways we're different. We're both competitive. Even when it comes to work related, we're just kind of relentless when it comes to, when you want to fight for something, you're going to fight for it. And nothing's going to stand in your way. So resilient. I think the ways we're different is honestly just sometimes how we like handle certain situations, and that's just the experience aspect of it and the maturity. So, you know,
9: Hopefully I would have you there. Sometimes. Well.
20: Yeah, how would you respond to that? And how do you guys think? How do you think you guys are similar or different?
9: I think he's pretty spot on about that. Emotionally, I think we're like very, very connected. But I think it's how we react to those situations of what happens in that deep emotional setting, wherever we're at. I think I'm a little more optimistic. The view of, you know, as a dad, you want to set them up for success. So, you know, Bailey can be a little doom and gloom sometimes about, oh, I didn't sound good on that song. And I'm like, dude, like, you sounded great. Like, because he can be a little overcritical, but I think I can also be a little overcritical of my own stuff as well. So there's a lot of similarities, but I think it is the difference of that, just that, the composure of being in it and being through it already, that gives me that wisdom.
20: Bailey, are you an overthinker too? I mean,
21: yes.
20: I bought books on overthinking and I listen to them and I'm like, I overthink the book. I'm like, God, what am I doing?
21: It must be a lie. Yeah.
20: Freaking out. All right. Bailey and Brian Littrell hanging out on with the countdown. Let's do it. This is song number 13.
0: Teddy Swims, Mr. Know-It-All.

0: That was song number 12 this week on iHeartRadio Countdown. What up, it's JoJo on the radio. Bailey Littrell here, Brian Littrell, his dad, Backstreet Boy Brian, right over there. Bailey, this track, So Be It, the beginning of this new chapter. Give me the backstory. Introduce, what do we need to know about this track?
1: So this track is the, I would say, the rebirth of my career. I've been in this for 8 years, and I feel like this is now year one because we're starting a whole new chapter. This is my co-production debut on a song. This is not obviously the first song I've written that I've released, but it's definitely a new chapter. It's the new genre. It's, you know, tapping into me, who I am. This song is kind of just, I wrote it for everyone. I wanted a summer song. I wanted a song that got people feeling good at a party, but also touches on like the temptations of life. No better time than the summer for that. I wrote this in the dead of January, if you can believe that. I was really trying to pretend I was on a tropical island somewhere. It was cloudy for a couple weeks, so you know what?
2: So be it.
0: Do what you got to do. All right, yeah. Well, let's hit the red. If you're anything else to say, or should I hit the red blinking button and go?
1: So be it.
0: Let's do it. So be it. Bailey Littrell, check.

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18: All right, guys, we're back. It's JoJo on the radio. This is the iHeart Radio Countdown. Bailey Littrell is hanging out. Brian Littrell hanging out. He's right over there, too. Question for both you guys. What do you consider your best live performance ever? Everything was just about perfect. Complete flip of that, what do you consider your worst? Everything went straight to hell.
19: Do we want the good news first or the bad?
18: Let's go good.
19: Okay, so the good is I just played a radio show in Nashville 2 weeks ago, or maybe longer. It was over Father's Day weekend.
20: Yeah. It was on Father's Day.
19: It was like a 7-song set. I was, you know, as nervous as I could be. I was opening for Miles Smith.
21: Gotcha.
19: And this was my first, you know, big like opportunity launching the new career to do something and try to make an impact. So I ended up singing an Olivia Dean song and going up on stage and just taking probably one of the biggest risks that I've ever taken and sang my heart out, honestly, like played a show with a band that I had, you know, just really met, minus my guitarist, and we all just had like an hour's worth of rehearsal and went up there and we were like, let's wing this. And it was my favorite show I've ever had, just wow, from the joyous aspect of it, vocally. Nashville's a hard crowd, especially for me coming from country and all that stuff. It was, you know, to be able to get them to engage and enjoy it and not be country was probably the greatest thing ever. Worst show was definitely during American Idol. I think it was my second to last performance. I was coming off of being sick. I had zero confidence in the songs that I was, supposed to sing on the show. And I just kind of stressed it constantly to everyone. I was like, guys, I'm not going to be able to land this song. And they're like, sure you will. Let's get you to do this. And I mean, I went up there and instead of having that moment of like persevering, it was kind of like I gave up right before I even started singing. Like I was already, I'm going home. This is over. And I didn't really try to like persevere through it. By the end, I was just mad. And I remember thinking like, this cannot happen.
20: We shouldn't be laughing
19: ever again.
6: Terrible, I know.
20: But it's like, it's funny.
6: It's funny. A lesson learned though. Yeah. It's why you're going to, it's artists have to go through this. People have to go through this to grow. And that's, that'll come in handy somewhere. I don't know where. It'll come in handy somewhere.
19: I was walking off that stage and usually everyone's used to me just being like, yeah, thanks guys. And I was just like, I had that face that everyone's like, don't talk to him.
20: Yeah.
19: Like, yeah, it was.
20: That moment has already come in handy, I think, just from you growing from it. So.
6: Yeah. Why do the bad moments have to happen in front of a gazillion people, right? I mean, jeez, it's not even cool. No, but for real, that's going to, like you said, it's already come in handy. It's going to play, that's going to back of your head. Boom, I can get through this. And it'll work somewhere, man. Bailey Littrell, Brian Littrell hanging out on with the Countdown. Let's do it. This is song number 11.
8: Dominic Fike.

0: Brian, advice to Bailey on dealing with fame.
1: Mm-hmm. First off, I love how you say countdown.
0: Countdown.
1: It was like countdown. Countdown. Let's see. Advice to dealing with fame. I mean, he's heard me say this a gazillion times. It's like, you have to know who you are as a person going into this business so that you will know who you are when you come out.
0: Right.
1: Because everybody says, oh, you know, fame and fortune, it would change you and it would change your look on life. And in it, it changes a little bit. It gives you a different view of like how you look at things, like the more money, more problems.
0: Right.
1: You know, when you think about that, it's more pressure. It's more things that you have to decide or pick or decide from. So for me, it's always, you know, knowing who you are as an artist going in so that, you know, when nobody cares and you retire, you still know who that person is. So I think he's great with it. I think he knows himself very, very well. He is already seasoned at 23 just because of growing up in the business as well. So I think he understands a lot of that, which I think that is shown through his music that he does. So I think he takes heed pretty seriously to that.
2: I feel like you almost missed it here because I'll tell you why.
1: Why?
2: He doesn't know who he is yet.
1: Tell me why.
2: Because he's going to be on the senior PGA tour when he retires. And he's like, I was a golfer this
1: whole time. Did you say tell me why, Bailey? Did you say tell me why?
2: I was supposed to play golf this whole time.
0: All right, Bailey Littrell, Brian Littrell hanging out. On with the countdown. Let's do it. This is song number 9.
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15: All right, guys, we're back. It's JoJo on the radio. This is the iHeartRadio Countdown. Bailey Littrell is hanging out. Brian Littrell hanging out. I think, Brian, you know this about me. Bailey, I don't think you do. I am obsessed with the paranormal. Ghosts, haunted houses, all that kind of stuff. Been like this since I was a kid. I have a podcast called Paranormalish. I talk to people year-round who've had paranormal encounters. Have either of you ever had, or anybody you know, ever had something you or they would consider a real paranormal encounter?
16: Yes, absolutely.
15: Let's go.
16: This happened very recently.
15: Oh, boy.
16: So my house that I live in with my girlfriend was built in 1906.
15: What could possibly go wrong?
16: Exactly. I've had some family, some friends that have lived there before, and everyone's like, don't move into that house. It's haunted.
15: They actually said that to you.
16: Oh, yes. Like, everyone's terrified of it. I personally love it. We were in bed about 2 weeks ago, left the hallway light on, and our door has about tiny little gap like that, so you can still see into the hallway. Had that closed. We're laying in bed. And we just hear someone like walking through the house, but it was like stomping through the house.
15: Oh, God, here we go.
16: And I was thinking like, oh, someone came over for a second. You know, like, this is really late. Like, why is someone at our house at 1 o'clock in the morning? And I looked at her. I was like, did you lock all the doors before we went to bed? And she's like, yes. And I was like, someone is in the house. And we both, I mean, instead of
15: getting—
16: And
15: you both heard it.
16: We both curled up. I'm talking the bed sheets like right here. And we just see 2 footsteps, like 2 feet outside that door with like the shadow. and it just stayed there. I was like, I'm not opening the door. I'm not turning the hallway light off. Like, crap. Nothing is happening. And so we both just literally like huddled into each other and just laid there. And then we look up and the shadow is gone. And so none of us, we were both not going to leave that room, but all night we heard creaks around the bed as if someone was walking around us in our room.
15: What the?
16: So it was really, I was, you know, oh, it's just a tree branch. It's a thing. You know, I'm really freaking out more than my girlfriend was. But yeah, it was very scary.
15: Do you know, have you looked up the history of the house and maybe like, do you have a theory who that is?
16: I've tried to do, you know, best amount of digging I could. And the craziest part is it's really not. There's like nothing to be found. Like, we know who built the house. Mm-hmm. We know that history, but for the most part, it was a vacation home back in the day. So it was who lived in like Atlanta.
8: Lake shack.
16: Yeah.
8: Like lake.
16: So it was his small lake cabin. And it turned out to, I think some people have probably lived and not made it out of that house over the years.
8: Possibly.
16: 120 and something.
15: I think they're still walking around. That's what's
8: still walking around.
15: Oh my God. Bailey Litchell right there. Brian Litchell right there. On with the countdown. Let's do it. This is song number 8.
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5: All right, guys, we're back. 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This is the iHeartRadio Countdown. Bailey Littrell's hanging out. Brian Littrell, his dad. I may have heard Backstreet Boy, that whole thing, you know. let me ask you, Bailey, favorite, just talking about Backstreet Boys for a brief sec, what's your favorite Backstreet song?
6: Larger Than Life, for
5: what's,
6: sure.
5: What Backstreet song are you just about sick of?
6: None of them. I don't know. I really seriously don't have a single song that I have, like, overplayed or been tired of, to be honest with you.
7: Well, you're going to make me cry.
5: What's your favorite Bailey track?
7: Oh, it's really hard. He's got this song called Web of Lies that I love. It's just one of these like emotional, like, how do you say it? It's like an in and out of love relationship, but I don't know how to explain it. It's just something that there's a way that he writes like these negative songs in a positive key and make it happy. But what he's saying is something that's very true.
5: Gotcha.
7: So he just has that musicality of songwriting. So Be It is a great record, but it's kind of like middle of the road of where his album, you know, will land. So, you know, So Be It's a great, I think it's a great summer radio record, but I mean, Web of Lies is a jam. Yeah. The other one, I've Had Enough. I mean, he's got a lot of raw emotion in this album. He talks about a lot of deep stuff that he's been through. I'm just excited for them to hear it. He's got 13 strong songs.
6: They were all written in the haunted house.
5: Think about that. That's all I need to
6: ghostly
5: know.
7: He has a very paranormal album.
5: All I need to know, man. It's a paranormal. All right, Bailey Littrell's hanging out. Brian Littrell right there. On with the countdown. Let's do it. This is song number 5.
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21: All right, guys, we're back. It's JoJo on the radio. This is the iHeartRadio Countdown. Bailey Littrell hanging out. Brian Littrell of Backstreet Boys hanging out as well. His father. Hey, Bailey, goals for the remainder of 2026 and into 2027. What are you trying to achieve here?
22: I would love to get another single or two out. I would love to have this record wrapped and ready for top of 2027.
21: Nice.
22: That would be my goal. And then, you know, club tour. Would love that.
21: And what's left to do on the album? Is it all recorded at the moment as we speak, or still have some?
22: I think every song but one. So we have one more song that we have to button up with, and then officially we'll probably be done unless, you know, we go back and do some harmonies and more stuff to add to what we have. Yeah. Yeah. But otherwise, we're right there, so it's so exciting.
21: You record at the studio at the house, or where do you guys record at?
22: A little bit everywhere. So we had Vegas for So Be It and a couple other tracks, and then now, home studio. Mm-hmm. Mom and Dad's crib.
23: Mom and Dad's crib.
22: Mom and Dad's crib. Yeah. I like to camp out a lot there.
23: Did you say Nashville, too?
22: Nashville. Yeah.
23: He's cut in Vegas, Nashville, and Georgia.
21: Yeah. So top of the year, kind of that's the target, you know?
22: That would be the dream right there.
21: All right, look out for this new album coming up. We think subject to change. You know how that goes. Top of the year. Bailey Littrell, Brian Littrell hanging out. On with the countdown. Let's do it. This is song number 3.
0: Olivia Rodrigo, Drop Dead.

0: That was song number two this week on the iHeartRadio Countdown. What up, it's JoJo on the radio. Bailey Littrell is right there. Brian Littrell, he's right there. A question for both you guys. I'll start with Bailey, of course. Bailey, message to your fans.
1: I owe you guys everything. I love you all so much. And just thank you for sticking with me. And, you know, through all the ups and downs, and to the new fans, thank you for jumping on this train, because I promise I will not let you down.
2: Toot toot.
0: Yeah. Love that. Brian, you want to throw a message to the PSB fandom?
2: Jeez.
0: And just, to the Bailey's fandom as well, you know?
2: Well, I mean, just thank you. Thank you for the ride. Thank you for the journey. It's such a blessing to be able to do something that we love and we're passionate about and be supported in that process. It's great. And being a musician, as hard as it is, it's a lot of dang fun to bring all walks of life together and happy times. So yeah, I mean, the fans are who make you who you are, really. And yeah, we always talk about this. It's not a sprint. It's a marathon.
0: Amen.
2: And, you know, you got to keep pushing, got to like keep treading water. I always tell my guys, keep treading water, because things come back around and the fans make that happen. So we're very gracious of it.
0: All right. Once again, that is Bailey Littrell and Brian Littrell on with the countdown. Let's go. This is song number one.
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1: Cat Am.
0: Hope you're feeling that. What up, it's JoJo on the radio. That's Bailey Littrell and Brian Littrell. A quick recap, So Be It is out now. Album, we're looking at an album, Bailey, you said top of 2027.
2: Yes.
0: If things go according to plan. Because we've been through that so many times. It's going to be top of the year. Wait, it's going to be sooner. It's going to be later. Like, so.
2: Wait, top of 2028. Wait, what's going on?
0: Not going to happen. It's going to be 2027. Wait, I can feel it. What else do people need to know, Bailey Littrell, about Bailey Littrell?
2: I am a young, happy but yet tormented artist trying to make his way in this business. And I am doing this because I love it, but I'm also doing this because this is the one thing that keeps me going.
0: Right.
2: I feel like I've been through a lot of stuff in my life, and not just, related to my dad's fame or different things. I've seen a lot. And I want to be a voice and a message for people out there that have seen a lot themselves and been through a lot. So I think my not only purpose is to do this, but it's to let people know who listen to my music going forward that you're enough. No one can tell you what you do and do not deserve. And the sky's the limit. You've got someone here that's going to relay that message. And you got a song for the dark times, you got a song for the happy times, and you got everything in between. So I'll be the soundtrack to anyone's life willingly, and I would love that.
0: That is powerful, man. I mean, seriously. When you hear your son, when you have a kid, I always, like Sophie, she's 18 now, I think of her in some ways always that little baby. Probably do the same thing, Brian.
1: Yeah,
0: to hear this totally. This baby that's now, what, 23 you said? That's just...
1: How do you follow that up? I mean, he's so well diverse. He's very educated. He knows what he wants. He's just got to reach out and grab it. And that's what parents do, here to support him and continue to push him. So I couldn't be more proud.
0: Love it. Bailey, final question. Backstreet or NSYNC?
2: Oh, man.
0: Don't answer that. We know the answer. Thank you guys so much for hanging out.
2: Thank you so much.
0: Of course, at the end of every interview, fist bump to make it official. Bailey, give him a
1: boom, boom.
0: Shut it.
3: 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I've never been happier to see the sun reflecting off a pale guy. 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
1: Man, is it Monday already? We are back. Kick off another work week, my birthday week. It's Wednesday. Oh, I can't wait. My name is Bond. Let's get your money popping with Bruno Mars.

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1: Yo, it's Vaunt, and I'm at VauntLeak if you want to go find me on Instagram. Man, we're getting another sequel, and I don't know how I feel about this one. Grown Ups 3. The good news is that all the OG cast is back. Adam Sandler, and you got, I was going to say James Cameron, Kevin James. Who else? You got Chris Rock up in there. Also, The Last House is streaming on Netflix. It's a horror movie. Apparently, sea creatures emerge from the ocean, trapping a family in their home. This sounds really good, low-key. It went streaming on Netflix over the weekend, so let me know if you've seen it. And they're already getting ready to start shooting part two of the Michael Jackson biopic, and we're looking to see it, I think, Christmas 2027, which will be dope.
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1: Yo, my name is Vaunt, and our iHeartRadio Music Festival is coming up really soon. It's actually next month. Can you believe it? Be here in a couple of minutes. I'm going to tell you all

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It is Vont with 96.1 KISS FM and our iHeartRadio Music Festival. 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
1: We try to make Mondays a little bit more digestible for you. I understand. Nobody likes getting up to go to work or school. 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It's in Vegas this September. And we got big names on the dock. I'm talking Zara Larsson, BTS, Benson Boone. And I've got a chance for you to win not only a trip for two, but airfare, accommodations, meaning a hotel, and two tickets to both nights of the festival. Plus, we're not going to send you to Vegas with no money in your pocket. So $1,000 spending cash, all you got to do is be listening. First keyword for your chance to win happens at 9 o'clock this morning. 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The
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1: I mean, how wild is it that there's a video going viral of a woman who's saying she can't wait for it to be Christmas already? Like, August, it's literally, what, August 10th? We just got here. And then we got to go through back to school season. Pumpkin spice is already...

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1: 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Ooh.

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2: My name is Vaughn. Thanks for having us on. Would you be down with going to college to become a content creator? Like going to get a degree and being an influencer? There is a university in Arizona that just rolled this out as a degree program. And I assume that you will have to create a social media, whether it's like Instagram or TikTok, and your finals or your projects, whatever you'll be graded on will be, you know, how many followers do you have by the end of the semester? How much engagement did you get on this one post? And I guess like the certain ways your posts are engaging. It's wild because this is really something people are doing for a living. So it makes sense that it is a college degree. But would you go to college for this? Would you spend money on a degree program for this?
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1: My name is Vaughn. I cannot stand the fact that the internet exists whenever there is a new show going on. Like Love Island USA, I admit I started it later than everybody else. But I already know who won because social media spoiled it. Or like, I'll be honest, I wanted to watch the last season of the Wizards of Waverly Place reboot. And not even 24 hours after it came out, spoilers came out on the internet. And it's just like, man, the internet has ruined so much. Like, we just can't enjoy a show anymore. The internet's going to go ahead and put the spoiler or like what happened out.
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1: I feel like watching people who retire go back to their jobs every now and then, it's like watching somebody who graduated college and they're still going to parties that they have on campus. Like, move on. You know, you're grown. This wasn't the point of leaving in the first place.

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1: I love that Keke Palmer is getting her flowers. First of all, I grew up with Keke Palmer. Let me just put it out there. She is a big name, especially in the culture. She's been on our screens since Akilah and the Bee. If you know, you know. Or an old Madea movie. Now she's about to be the host of The Voice since Carson Daly is stepping down. You gotta go watch anything with Keke Palmer in. She had her own Nickelodeon show. She has a show that Jordan Peele, the guy that made Get Out, she's the star of that. She just does it all.
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1: We got a trip for two that we're trying to give away to our iHeartRadio Music Festival in Vegas. But it's dope because it's not just a trip to Vegas. 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It's a weekend in Vegas. So 9:20 this morning will be your first chance to text that keyword we give you, and we'll do it at 9:20, 1:20, and 5:20.
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1: 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If you were outside, maybe you went to go swimming or the beach. 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
1: I feel like the only reason we know anything about Zendaya and Tom Holland being married is because of her stylist, because apparently they had a whole reception for the wedding recently, and the tabloids, paparazzi, they missed all of it until her stylist went and posted photos the other day at the hotel. 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
1: Can you think of something that no matter how much it costs, you probably will always pay for it? 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
1: My name is Vaunt, and I have come to the realization that there is no proper time to walk into a Costco at all. 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
10: Do you remember when you were in school and you would go on school trips?
11: Oh, yeah.
2: Yeah, for
10: and
2: sure.
10: You, and, you, of course, you'd have to have chaperones.
2: Yes.
10: We did.
2: My dad was a chaperone on one of our trips to the Historical Society, and he lost a kid, and he was not allowed to chaperone anymore.
12: What happened to the kid?
2: He was just in a different group. He joined up with a different group, but because my dad didn't give a damn, he was looking at all the historical stuff and was so into it.
10: So happy endings, the kid is okay.
2: Yeah, he's
7: my
2: fine.
7: Family went to Israel for a trip with like a group, and my mom said that she wishes there was a chaperone because they lost my father and could not find him.
10: Oh my God.
7: And so they were like, we probably could have used a chaperone, especially, you know, the older generation. So
2: yep.
10: My trips were boring compared to these. All right, let's go talk to Renee. Now, let me pull Renee up here. Renee, hello, Renee. Welcome to the show. How are you?
13: Good, thanks.
10: Well, look, I know that you're chaperoning a middle/high school drama club field trip. here
7: drama.
10: We go. Where are you taking the kids?
13: We're going to the city, to New York City, and we're going to see the Broadway Museum.
10: Good.
7: You're going to love
2: it. A cool trip.
10: Well, it seems cool unless you're a chaperone and your kids are monsters.
2: Okay.
10: No, have you chaperoned a trip before, Renee?
13: Yes, I have.
10: Okay, so you have experience with this crazy feat. Have you ever experienced any issues or problems with, you know, these kids?
13: I would say the biggest issue was last year getting lost in Central Park.
7: That's easy to do.
10: It is easy to do.
2: It's a big place.
10: But yeah. So you got separated from the kids and they were lost, or you were lost and they were fine? What happened?
13: No, we broke into small groups and trying to find the Central Park Zoo, and we couldn't find the Central Park Zoo.
10: Well, but you find it. It's there. They're not moving it, you know.
2: Yeah.
10: But so when we were going on school trips, we would go to, we went to Europe one time, or band trips are always fun. We'd all have to share rooms, and we were problems. And luckily, the chaperones didn't know half of the BS that we were causing. But you've got to have patience, because you never know what's going to happen. You have to have your eyes on every single kid every moment of the day, right?
2: Oh, yeah.
13: Absolutely.
14: I went on a trip exactly like this. I was in high school and we did a theater trip. We came here and we saw a bunch of Broadway shows.
2: What?
14: And it was my first time to the big city. And
10: How'd you do?
14: It was so eye-opening to me because I had never been to New York City before. I had never been to a major city. So coming here, it was just, it was one of the greatest trips of my entire life. So Renee, these kids that you're taking, have they ever been to, quote unquote, the big city before?
13: The older ones have, because we try to do the trip every year, but the younger ones, it's going to be new to them.
14: Well, yeah. Have you had like the conversation of, because there's going to be like people in the street that are
7: Dirty
14: naked,
7: Elmo.
14: Naked.
7: Yeah, Dirty Elmo. Stay away from Dirty Elmo.
14: Have you done the prep?
10: Yeah, people taking poop in the middle of the street.
7: Oh, gosh, no.
10: You got to be ready for that. My favorite is living in New York City. When you see, Renee, no offense, but when you see chaperones and all their kids like at a crosswalk about to go over, you're like, oh, God.
2: Yeah.
10: You got to get around them. You got to get around them and away from them.
7: That is true.
10: It's like, but I want you to enjoy the cultural greatness of New York City, so it's great to bring the kids in. But
15: I feel like I got shafted. I went, in my trips, they took us to the sewage plant. We went to see raw sewage. We went to see, they're awful.
10: That's all you saw?
15: That's all we got. We didn't get to go do the fun stuff that you guys are talking about right now.
10: We actually went to a meat processing plant because we were in Texas.
2: Oh.
10: And so, you know, we all had cow blood on our shoelaces.
2: How traumatic.
10: Yeah.
7: Oh, my goodness.
14: I told you about my senior trip, right?
10: No.
14: My senior trip, we had just finished reading The Grapes of Wrath. So we had to go to a farm near Meadville, Pennsylvania, and pick crops for 8 hours.
2: Yeah.
14: That was our senior trip. Yes, we didn't get paid for it. Nothing.
2: We got a lot of free labor out of kids because I remember we did a Pioneer Day in like third grade, and we all had to dress like quote unquote pioneers, which I looked ridiculous, by the way. But they made us do all the work, like churn some butter and do all kinds of manual
10: and
2: labor.
10: How much you get paid for that?
2: Nothing.
10: See, Renee, you're not going to put the kids in that kind of danger, are you?
13: We'll try our best not to.
10: Well, Danielle, growing up in the Bronx, they would take them to chop shops. they were bringing the stolen cars in, and all the kids had to like pull all the steel off the car.
7: They would have us break all the windshield.
10: Oh my God.
7: So the windshield people could come in and fix it.
10: The kids would get bonuses for like copper wires.
14: Is that why you're so good at changing tires?
7: That's
14: you would
7: why.
14: Steal?
7: Nailed it.
10: Renee, look, best of luck to you.
13: Thank you.
10: And when we get off the air, I want to find out what date and what part of the city you're going to be in, because I don't want to be anywhere near there.
7: Yeah.

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9: 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The Elvis Duran phone tap.
23: Garrett, talk about it.
24: All right, so Ann wants to play a phone tap on her boyfriend, Billy. Now, Ann was left in charge at Billy's apartment to wait for a painter to come to paint a room at Billy's apartment. So Ann's going to start the call, then I'm going to join in as the great painter.
23: The great painter?
24: Yes.
23: Played by Garrett. Here we go.
25: Hello.
26: Hey, what's up?
25: Hey, what's going on?
26: You know, the painter's here.
25: Oh, good.
26: What color did you order?
25: Blue.
26: I think he might have messed up.
25: How do you mess up blue?
26: Well, it's not exactly blue. It's kind of...
25: Well, it's like, either blue or it's not blue.
26: It's kind of like, maybe like a raspberry color?
25: What?
26: Yeah,
25: You mean like blackberry, like dark blue? Like, what?
26: I don't know.
25: Is it good there?
26: He's here.
25: Let me talk to this guy. We've been back and forth on emails like four times about this.
26: I know. See what happens when you don't hire a professional? I told you not to just get some guy on Craigslist.
25: I'm painting. I don't need to pay $5,000 to paint a den.
26: Sir, excuse me. Can you talk to my boyfriend for a second? He has a question for you.
8: Yeah, Billy, this is Ron. What's up? How are you? Things are going great here.
25: I hear you're doing the wrong color. What's going on?
8: What do you mean
25: we
8: by
25: talked
8: that?
25: We talked about blue.
8: Yeah, it's kind of bluish with a hint of red.
25: We didn't talk about red. There's no hint of red. It's blue. I don't care how much it costs you. Go to the store, get blue paint, and fix it.
8: I could do that, but I can't fix your TV.
25: I'm not asking to fix my TV. I'm asking to paint my room.
8: Oh, I got just a little bit of paint on the television, and it seems not to be working.
25: What?
8: Yeah, totally.
25: What do you mean?
8: Some paint dropped, and totally my bad, but...
25: Paint dropped? How much paint? What, did you knock over a can?
8: No, but I didn't think the paint would drop from the ceiling. Really haven't really done this before, but, you know,
25: You said you were a painter.
8: In my free time when I'm not mowing lawns.
25: No. You told me you're a painter. You advertise on Craigslist as a painter. What have you painted?
8: Well, sir, are you familiar with Justin Timberlake?
25: Yeah, what, you're going to tell me you painted his house? Bull.
8: No. I painted for his gardener, and he loved it.
25: You advertise yourself as a painter, and you know how to paint a room. It's a brand new flat screen TV hanging on my wall. If you broke that, it's coming out of your ass, my friend.
8: All right, let's talk payment really quick. Can I ask your girlfriend, does she have it? Did you leave it somewhere, or I'm
25: you're
8: just...
25: You're not getting paid a nickel.
8: Okay,
25: Put my girlfriend back on the phone.
8: Okay, fair enough.
25: It's not on the phone.
8: Excuse me. He needs you.
26: The guy wants to get paid. Did you leave some money somewhere?
25: And listen to me closely. Do not pay that bastard. He busted my television.
26: It's just a TV.
25: You don't like TV. You like shoes. All right, let's bust a couple of shoes up, huh? And a little shoes in your closet, huh? How about when you throw one of those $500,000 pair of shoes you have.
8: All right. Hey,
25: Billy. Just put my girlfriend back on the phone.
8: My name's Garrett from the Elvis Duran in the Morning Show, and you just got phone tapped by Ann.
25: Oh, God.
26: Hey, I love you.
25: Are you kidding?
8: What do you got to say to your lovely girlfriend?
9: The Elvis Duran phone tap.
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0: All right, here's an interesting call from Andrea on line 20. Hey, Andrea.
1: Hey, Elvis.
0: It's so good to hear your voice. You sound like you're in a great mood considering why we're speaking to you.
1: Well, I instantly thought of Danielle when I texted in because Danielle would know what to do.
0: Okay, well, hold on.
2: Sometimes boy.
0: When it comes to people who are straying in a relationship, Danielle is, she is swift and mighty when it comes to her chastising them. So Andrea says that she just caught her fiance swiping on a dating app, right?
2: Oh,
1: right. Yeah, I got home last night and his phone screen was open next to him and it was on a swipe left or right screen. And so I woke him up and I was like, what is this? And he's like, oh, I was just looking.
0: Yeah. Okay, first of all, when you woke him up and said, what is this? Did you sound the same as you just sounded with us? Like, oh, what is this? Or was it like, what the F is this?
2: Right, exactly.
0: How was the rude awakening when you woke him up?
1: Well, I was actually really surprised at myself. I was really calm. I literally just said, what is this? Like, I always want to give everybody the benefit of the doubt. I'm a teacher, so like I approach things a little differently, but
0: you know, Andrea, first of all, love to you for having that restraint and being open-minded enough to go, okay, well, hold on, before I start going nutty here, let's find out the story. Yeah. So what was his explanation?
1: He really just said, I was just looking, and then I said, well, I don't even have that app. Like, I what do you mean you were just looking? And then he got short, I was just looking. But he never came back to bed last night, and he slept on the couch, so I think he knows. he's either guilty or he knows I'm upset.
0: Well, he could be feeling a little guilty.
2: Yeah.
0: So how long have you been engaged with this guy?
1: A year.
0: Wow.
2: Wow.
0: Yeah. Had you ever seen anything suspicious before?
1: No, but he's kind of told me before, like, we have different family perspectives, I feel like. And so he's told me before, you know, if I'm not happy, I would go and find happiness somewhere else.
2: Oh.
1: Yeah.
2: I feel like there have been maybe some little red flags that you haven't been paying attention to, maybe. And this maybe, because here's what I think. If he was trying to hide this from you, it's weird that it was just laying there open for you to see.
0: Right.
2: You know what I mean? So I'm wondering if he wanted you to find it so that he could start the conversation.
0: Okay, if we're going to make some assumptions, I'll make
2: I'm
0: one.
2: I'm just assuming.
0: Hey, you know what? Another thing to think about, then Gandhi, I want to hear what you have to say. It is so easy to compartmentalize these things, and you may not send up any red flags at all because you're great at covering things up. And the fact that he left that open like that accidentally tells me that he's probably doing it a lot.
2: Yeah.
0: I don't know, because if it was just like a one and off thing, it would be like, okay, you're going to delete this now. Gandhi, what do you think?
3: Well, I have a question. Did you look in his messages to see if he was messaging any of these women back and forth and what the conversations were like?
1: I didn't, because I was afraid he would wake up, but I took a picture of the screen so I could look later. He didn't have any like notifications or anything, but I also did kind of investigate on my end as well to like go through the app, but you have to create a whole profile before you can even swipe.
2: That's what I was thinking too. You can't just look.
0: Yeah, and it's going to get to the point where you drive yourself insane trying to like investigate every square inch of this. I don't know, you know?
2: I think you have to think about whether or not, because he's your fiance, so obviously the next step is getting married. So whether or not this is something you really want deep down and whether you want to talk to him about it and fix it, you know what I mean? Like, really, you have to look inside you.
1: So deep, Danielle.
0: It is.
2: It's true, though.
0: And look, you know, it's easy to say this because this isn't happening to me. If it was me, I would burn the house down, but you know, this is also an opportunity for a conversation of like, you know what? Okay, let's talk about this. You know, it's natural for us to maybe figure out why you're looking around. I mean, this is a good time for us to say, hey, is what we're doing, getting married, really what we want to do? Because this isn't about him as much anymore. It's about you. Do you want to commit to someone who's out there looking around, you know? Don't make it all about him. And that's the mistake when someone catches someone else flipping around and swiping left and right. They make it all about them. Well, no, this is your opportunity, Andrea, to make it about you. What is it you want? Do you want to be with someone who seems to not be 100% committed? I don't know. Gandhi, one more thought, then we'll roll on.
3: I'm just really confused as to, I don't even know the answer to this anymore. Is swiping, just swiping, is that cheating? If you are just looking at a site and swiping your life away and, you know, whatever. If you never follow through, if you never talk to these people, if you just want to know, do I still got it? Are these people still into me? Is that cheating, or is that just maybe a sign of insecurity on that person's part?
0: It could be many things. Yeah, look at Froggy. Froggy's in. Yeah, okay. Frog.
4: You know, I know this is going to shock you, as I do think it is. And the reason I think it is because you have to create a profile. So you have to make that effort to create the profile.
2: Right.
4: And then, therefore, to do that, you are fully engaged into whatever you're doing, into looking to find somebody else. It's not a case of, like people say, oh, well, you drive by the car lot, you look, right. There's no emotional connection mm-hmm. there. Once you make that emotional connection of creating yep. a profile and looking for somebody else, there's something going on that needs to be discussed.
2: Yeah, if you don't have intent, why would you even bother? Like, it's a big process, you know?
4: If you can't do it in front of your significant other, then you're doing something wrong. I mean, there's no debate there.
3: But these sites are full of catfishes, so I don't know how deep you have to really go to build a profile on a lot of them. Like, I have a friend who swipes all the time, and she'll try to FaceTime somebody immediately, and half the time it is not the person who they say it is. So you can create these bunk profiles, and I do think that there's a lot of insecurity out there, and people might just want to see how many matches can I get. Yeah. I don't know. Not that mm-hmm. makes it okay if it makes you feel bad. That's where it should be decided for you.
2: I put myself in the other person's shoes and think, like, if it was me and I found out, you know what I mean?
0: Well,
2: like,
0: yeah.
2: I would freaking kill him.
3: For sure.
0: Well, that's the thing. You know what I mean? So. For sure, absolutely. Look, you know, and again, Andrea, it's so easy for us to sit here and say these things. I'm loving our full spectrum of thought on this. At the same time, it's not happening to us that we know.
3: Yeah.
0: oh boy. So yeah, look, you know, I don't know. I happen to know for a fact, speaking for a friend, you know, sometimes in a relationship, you do kind of flip around and look and see what's out there. And maybe you do have to form. See, I've never been on one of these sites, so I don't know how much of an investment it is in creating a profile. Right. I don't know. There are the other sites out there. You just have to say male, 24 years old, 6'1", you know, right. lie. Yeah. And then you can look all you want. You know, so I don't know. But, you know, it is an opportunity to not shut down. Here's the issue I have with what happened to you, Andrea. He slept on the couch last night. Right. And you guys didn't have a discussion. So in order to have, in my opinion, in order to have a healthy relationship with this guy, as far as this situation, in all situations you have in front of you, for all the years you could be together, you need to be able to have conversations. And that is not happening. This is an opportunity to see how far you can rev him up in the world of conversations. Mm-hmm. He's got to be open with you. Because you sound like a very open person to me.
3: Right.
0: You know?
3: And trusting. You didn't even go through that phone. Good for you.
1: Well, he knows that cheating is my deal breaker. And so I'm like, you know, before I experienced it, I would have said, no, leave him. But now that I'm experiencing it,
0: it's like, different.
1: Right. Yeah. Yeah.
0: It's true. It's the same as when you see your first ghost, you don't get as scared as you thought you would be. Same thing. All right, listen, best of luck, Andrea. You know what? And it is so easy just to go down that road of burning the house down, like I said earlier.
2: Yeah.
0: But it sounds like the way you're approaching it is very, very calm and as great as you can be. Look, this may turn out to be a situation where you need to move on. You don't know that at this point.
2: Right.
0: So best of luck with that. And thanks for reaching out. And I hope you have a great day. But he's got to talk to you.
2: Yeah.
0: If he owes you anything, it's that. The open conversation. You are owed that, as he is from you. All right?
1: Well, thank you. I love each and every one of you. Thank you so much. And I love your book, Elvis.
0: Oh, thank you. Well, there you go. I you should leave him and marry me. Okay. You don't want that. That would burn the house down.
1: Twice.
0: All right, take it easy. Have a great day. There you go. Gosh, you know, we're all waking up to a whole different scene today, you know?
3: Yeah. I don't know how I'd feel about that. I don't know how that stuff goes.
0: You know what? You don't know till you're in it. And that's what
2: she said, yeah.
0: She so brilliantly described that.
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2: We welcome the first official day of summer.
3: Good God, man, that's hot.
4: Wow. It's gonna be hot.
5: It is just so hot. I don't know what it is.
3: Oh my God, you sound totally hot.
5: Summer?
3: I'm on the Hotness Express.
2: Yes, you are.
3: Yeah. Oh, welcome to the day.
6: Here we go.
0: Elvis Duran and the Morning Show.
3: I mean, really? Do we sound hot?
5: Yeah, no.
3: Well,
5: but it is hot.
3: We will be. We will be. It's going to be 90 today in New York City. It's going to be 93 in Miami.
5: Woo.
3: Heat advisories everywhere. How was your hot weekend? How you doing, Danielle?
5: That's great. I had a great weekend.
3: Hey, Gandhi.
5: Hello.
3: Hello, Gandhi. Scotty B. Fresh back from London.
7: Well, bonjour and cheers.
3: Bonjour and cheers. How was London? Was it fun?
7: Oh, it was great. I had the best time. I want to do it again.
5: Nice.
3: Okay, it is great, right? Hey, buenos dias, señor Nate.
8: Buenos dias, Elvis Duran.
3: How was your weekend there, Froggy?
8: It was great. We had a really good weekend.
3: Scotty B is, I said hi to him. Oh, Scary. Scary.
9: Good morning.
3: How was your weekend?
9: It was awesome in Asbury Park, New Jersey.
5: Nice.
3: Well, I guess we all had a good weekend, but it was hot. I mean, debilitating. Am I the only one who thought that?
5: It was hot. Nope. It was hot.
3: Well, you know what? It's summer. I mean, what do we expect? I mean, unless we move to the North Pole, we're going to have this every year, you know? Anyway, welcome to Monday, kiddos.

0: look at that.
1: Hey, so again, Gandhi, what's the significance of that song today?
2: Oh, so today the murder trial for the person accused of orchestrating Tupac's killing is starting.
1: And I do believe it's 1 month from today he was killed.
2: Mm-hmm.
1: Sort of.
3: Like how many, 30 years ago
2: September
3: or something.
2: 10th?
1: Yeah, I hate to start the day on such a negative.
2: Right. So,
1: let's move on, shall we? It's a four-hour show about death. Welcome.
2: Yay.
1: Hey, line one is Dwayne from Bristol, Pennsylvania. First caller of the week.
4: Hello.
1: Hey, hi, Dwayne. How you doing?
4: I'm doing great. Jeez, I've been trying to get on with you guys for years.
2: Oh.
1: Oh, my God. How many years? How many years?
4: I'd say maybe about 14, 15,
2: oh,
4: maybe.
2: Wow.
1: Good God, what's your problem, man? What happened? Why are you so late?
4: I don't know. I just couldn't get through.
1: Okay.
2: Well
1: now
2: you're here.
1: So we got good news for Dwayne, by the way. He's starting a new big position today. Like, which position? Like, missionary or? which one? No, what are you starting today? No. What's going on?
4: Well, I'm starting a new position at my job. I was previously a driver and a maintenance guy. Now I'm a head chef and kitchen manager.
2: Oh, that's awesome.
1: Oh, my gosh.

0: thing to you guys.
1: Oh, please do. Save our show, please.
0: All right. I don't want to bring it down or anything, but about a year ago, I lost my mom to cancer.
1: God, Dwayne.
0: While she was going through her treatments, she would listen to your guys' show in the morning, and it really, really got her through tough times. Aww. And I just want to say thank you for that, because, like, you guys meant a lot to her.
1: Wow.
0: So, yeah, I just wanted to say that. But you guys really are a blessing.
1: That was definitely the opposite of bringing us down. That's an honor, yeah. And thank you so much. And to your mom, cheers.
2: Cheers.
1: And,
2: cheers
1: and to you, mom. Dwayne, I'm sure she's very proud of your new position you're starting today, so congratulations.
0: Yes. Thank you.
1: All right. Hold on one second, okay? And thanks for being the first caller of the day. Again, how many times do I say this per week? Another story, right?
3: Yeah.
1: Wow. All right. I love it. All right, let's get on with the day. Into our three things we need to know from Gandhi, and then God knows where this day is taking us. We all have a story to create today. Hey, what's going on, Gandhi?
2: All right. President Trump's Gaza Board of Peace plan is being formally rejected by Israeli Prime Minister Benjamin Netanyahu. Netanyahu said that Hamas must fully demilitarize before any withdrawal of his military could occur. The Palestinian militants, we know, have conditionally agreed to the plan, but say Israel continues to sabotage efforts to stop the war. The next U.S. Attorney General will be Todd Blanche. The Senate confirmed the acting Attorney General after weeks of debate with a handful of Republicans in opposition. Early Saturday morning, the Senate voted 50-49 to approve Blanche, with Republican Senators Susan Collin of Maine and Lisa Murkowski of Alaska joining Democrats in opposition. Blanche secured the final vote he needed from Louisiana Senator Bill Cassidy, who had previously been a holdout. President Trump is planning to attend Blanche's official swearing-in ceremony later today. And finally, a massive disruption of mobile and home internet service for Verizon customers is over after vandals cut fiber cables in Southern California. The Down Detector site said over 12,000 reports were actually registered, which they believe is a small percentage of the total number of people who actually lost service. Verizon has not provided a lot of information about where those cables were cut or who might be responsible for the vandalism. So we are following that. And those are your three things.
1: So anyone in this room ready for the day? Are you ready?
2: Yeah.
1: Monday. All right, let's see what happens. Here we go.
4: They wake me up.
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1: Oh my God, are we on?
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4: Elvis Duran in the morning show.
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20: What a weekend. I hope you had a great weekend. Danielle, how was it?
21: It was fantastic. We had the best time.
20: The headline, yep. What?
21: Yesterday, we had a birthday party for like the July birthdays in my family. And we had the best time. And my husband was like the head of activities. The games they played in the backyard yesterday were incredible. The food was great. Everything was great. Yeah. Oh, the family. We had so much fun. Friends and family. It was great.
20: Mm-hmm. Well, who didn't love games in the backyard?
21: Oh, there were fun games in the backyard yesterday.
20: Gandhi flew to Columbus and surprised her sister.
22: Yes, aww. I did. That was my highlight, the headline.
20: For her birthday, right?
22: Yeah, she cried. It was wonderful. Aww. I was so excited.
20: And later on, I want to talk about the time you surprised someone and you shouldn't have.
22: I can't wait. But
20: you didn't catch her doing any nefarious stuff? Or she was good?
22: No, I didn't catch anything bad. She almost busted me because she is so nosy. It's crazy. But yeah, it was good.
20: All right. How about you, Froggy? How was your weekend? What's the headline?
23: We had a really good weekend. Spent the day at the Clearwater Beach yesterday. It was great. Except I'll tell you more later.
21: Wait, what?
20: So quiet. And
23: yeah.
20: Mysterious.
23: Exactly.
20: What happened? Why are you doing that to us?
23: Well, okay, when you go to the beach, for example, if you and Alex, just you and Alex go to the beach, how do you put suntan lotion or spray or whatever on your back?
20: On my back, someone else has to do it.
23: Yeah. Correct. So guess what? I did Lisa's back. She did my back. One of us has a sunburn today. One of us doesn't. Guess which one has a sunburn?
20: Wait, what happened? What's the problem?
23: Well, she was just, I think she was like, you know, we were taking turns. She's like, here, you spray sunblock, I'll spray sunblock. I'm like, all right. So I did her and I was really thorough. I did her entire back. I kind of patted it in places and made sure she was all good. When it was her turn to spray my back, it was like, psh, psh, psh, okay, you're done. So we're walking on the beach. Everything's great. We come home. I take a shower. I get in the shower. My back is on fire. I get out of the shower. I've got splotches all over my back of sunburn where she did not even really spray my back. It was just the obligatory.
21: Wow. Psh, psh,
23: just done. She's awful. Okay, well, she's a bad human.
20: She wants you done. Medium rare, please.
23: She's a bad person.
20: All right. So we always knew that, you know, about her. You know.
23: Thank you.
20: What about you, Straight Nate? How was your weekend?
24: I had the best weekend.
20: Talk about it.
24: On Friday night, I went to Twin Tails. I know you're a partner of that restaurant, Elvis. And it was hands down the best meal I've had in since the last stroke. I can't even
20: did
24: remember.
20: Did you have? Oh, my God. Did you have the lobster?
24: We had the tasting menu, so it's a dozen different things. We got the duck. There was this thing at the dessert. Ube, I guess it's like some sort of purple yam or something. It was like ube creme caramel. It was the most beautiful thing I've ever seen, and I've never tasted anything like it. Have you ever been to a restaurant where you tasted something that you have never tasted before?
20: Oh, I know. The first time I had the Bloomin' Onion over at Outback.
21: Yeah. Oh, yeah.
20: Holy mackerel.
24: So long story short, phenomenal restaurant. If you have the opportunity to go to this place, Scary, you got to put it at the top of your list.
0: Do it. Twin Tails. Get in there. Good. Hey, Scary, how was your weekend?
1: It was great. My girlfriend and I, speaking of surprises, surprised my buddy Dave, who was hanging out at the Jersey Shore, and said, let's book the same hotel as him and let's hang out, because he's kind of by himself, you know, chilling. So we went down there. We hung out at the Saint Laurent. And I don't know.
0: Saint Laurent.
1: In Asbury Park, Jersey Shore. Hung out by the pool, drinking cocktails all weekend, and we were well received. He was shocked as hell. I caught him mid-mortadella mouth. He had like, he was like stuffing his face with cold cuts. And he's like, oh my God. And he jumps off his lounge chair. And he goes, what are you doing down here? I'm like, surprise. You're saddled with us for the weekend.
21: Sorry.
0: But well, I hope he swallowed his mortadella.
1: It was great though.
0: I've never heard anyone use that expression. We caught him mid-mortadella mouth.
1: Well, he was eating his charcuterie board.
0: Scotty B hopped on a plane and fly to London and Paris over the weekend. You had a whirlwind weekend, but how fabulous was it?
2: It was so fabulous. I mean, that's usually not me, you know that, to do something like that on a whim, but it was spectacular. We flew into London, and then the next day we flew to Paris just for lunch and to walk around, and then we took the train back to London the same day.
0: Amazing.
2: It was just such an incredible experience. We saw all the things, you know, the Big Ben and everything that you're supposed to see.
0: the Big Ben.
21: Yeah. You saw a Tower Bridge?
2: Tower Bridge. And you know what? It was so cool because there were people, it went up. And there were people there that was like, oh my God, I've been here my whole life and I've never seen it go
21: that's
2: up.
21: That's cool.
2: So we got to see it go up. And it was great. And like, I think Peppa Pig was in front of us on the train. It was so cute. She was, Daddy, can we play a game now? And she was talking the whole time.
21: And the kids sound like
2: I wasn't even bothered by it because I loved it so much. I thought it was the cutest thing.
0: Wait, why would you ever be bothered by that?
2: Well, because the kid was talking the entire train trip. It was quiet except for her and some guy eating nuts next to me. Oh, but
0: Jesus. Wow. I love that you went to London and Paris over the weekend, and these are your takeaways. Yeah. So he was texting me from Paris. It's like, we're on the train, and they said the next stop is the FDR, Franklin D. Roosevelt stop or whatever. And I went, well, yeah, he's very important to them. So I don't get it. Why? I went, there's history there.
2: Yeah.
0: He helped liberate France from the war and the Germans at the time. It was just the Nazis.
2: Every stop was like, lu-lu-lu-lu-lu-lu-lu, Franklin Delano Roosevelt. Like, it was interesting that it was just a regular.
0: Is that your impersonation of French?
2: That's all I could hear on the train, just like here.
21: Yeah.
2: Exactly. But it was such a great time.
0: It sounds like you had a great time. And because of your text, we're going. We're in October.
21: Oh, good. Oh, nice.
2: Oh, maybe we'll surprise you there.
21: Oh, God.
1: Oh, my favorite,
21: gone wrong.
0: One of my favorite meals of all time was walking through the Tuileries. Eating a ham and butter sandwich. It sounds like crap here, but you get it in Paris, it's a whole different thing. Anyway, let's move on. So it sounds like you had a good weekend. We're good. Yeah. Who's doing horoscopes today? Anyone?
1: Oh, the ladies.
21: We are. The ladies.
0: Oh, let's go.
21: All right.
0: All the ladies.
21: Yes. It's Antonio Banderas' birthday today and Kylie Jenner, who had a very interesting birthday cake for her birthday over the weekend. Okay. Leo, somebody comes to you for advice and you give it so effortlessly. Did I say that word right? It surprises even you. Your day is an 8.
22: Virgo, stop circling the same problem and deal with it head on. The answer is simpler than you're making it. Your day's a 9.
21: Libra, someone's energy is completely off and you clock it within the first 5 minutes. Trust that read. Your day's a 7.
22: Scorpio, resist the urge to stir the pot in any situation. That is likely fine. Leave well enough alone. Your day is a 6.
21: Sagittarius, a random detour in your day ends up being exactly where you needed it to be. Your day is a 9.
22: Capricorn, have that hard conversation you've been putting off. It'll take far less out of you than the avoidance has. Your day is an 8.
21: Aquarius, not every opinion you have needs to be shared out loud. Practice holding some things back. Your day is a 6.
22: Pisces, feel strangely nostalgic out of nowhere. And instead of shaking it off, just let it take you for a minute. Your day is a 7.
21: Hello, Aries. A sudden burst of motivation after your days of feeling stuck is all you needed to get back on track. Your day's a 9.
22: Taurus, find real comfort in something completely ordinary and do not apologize for how good it feels. Your day is an 8.
21: Gemini, everything lines up for you in a way that makes you wonder why you ever doubted this path. Your day's a 10.
22: And Cancer, feeling like everyone wants something from you is a sign to pull back. Do it without guilt. Your day's a 5. And those are your Monday morning horoscopes.
0: You know, we're going to play a lot of songs today, a lot of music. There's one song we will not play. We had a fight about it last night.
22: Oh.
0: I thought, being in this business, I knew every song that's ever been released.
22: Oh.
0: So my friend Preston last night says, you know what song I heard today on the golf course? I said, what? My Name Is Not Susan by Whitney Houston. I said, what? Uh-huh. What? My Name Is Not Susan.
22: Oh.
20: by Whitney Houston. Has anyone on this show ever heard that song?
22: No.
1: No.
20: I said, well, I said, if she released a song called My Name Is Not Susan, I would know about it because, hello.
22: Yeah.
1: Yeah.
20: It actually hit number 40 on the Billboard charts. What? It was a song. It was a... So, of course, we had to play it. I'm like, okay, play the... It's the dumbest song I've ever heard in my life. What is... Are you looking it up?
23: Yeah,
20: someone's looking it up.
22: Yeah, 1990?
20: My Name Is Not... Yeah, My Name Is Not Susan by Whitney Houston. It charted.
22: That's crazy.
1: See if we have it.
22: She's talking about a guy who's in love with his ex, it seems.
20: How did that slip by me?
22: I don't know.
20: I mean... She had the biggest songs in the industry.
22: Right. But that wasn't one of them.
20: Well, it actually charted.
22: You have a number 40.
23: Yeah, but number 40 is pretty low for a Whitney song.
20: Okay, but I said, well, hey, well, what were you listening to? I mean, who would play that? He said it was on Spotify or something. I said, why? Why would he even have that? So I learned something about Whitney Houston over the weekend. She had a song called My Name Is Not Susan. What?
3: Why would they name it that? Seriously, like, that's a terrible name for a song. That's a terrible
20: song. Well, it sounds like a story someone had to tell.
3: Yeah, it's a story. Right. But, I mean, you know, I'm sure the song doesn't, you know, focus on Susie. It's probably, they probably say love and, you know, dream and stuff like that. Mm. Why pick that for a title? Terrible
20: I don't
3: title.
20: Know.
3: Terrible.
20: I mean, didn't Whitney, like, it's 1990?
22: Yeah.
20: So didn't she, like, wake up and go, nah, I'd rather not record that.
22: You would have thought.
20: Surprise songs by people. Hmm. Anyway, I think I have a here it is right here. This is a little clip. Thank you, Garrett. Here it is.

0: I've heard this song.
1: You have?
0: Yes.
1: No, no one's heard this song. Is it only available for golfers? Because you're a golfer. I mean, I don't get it. They play it on the golf courses around America? What?
0: I don't know, but I had just that one part. I recognize that one part, but I would never
1: My
0: listen to that over
1: and over
0: again.
1: Not Susan.
0: Well, I mean, I can see that. If the boy was dating a girl named Susan prior to her, and she's like, my name's not Susan. I'm not her. If you want her, then go get her. But I'm not her.
1: Let's bring it back. Let's bring it back and make it a hit. Another thing, when we were at our Summer Bash, what a great concert, Thursday night.
2: Yeah.
1: So DJ Dramos was on the ones and twos with the crowd. The crowd was massive. We'll get into this in a few minutes. He was playing all the slow songs we play, but the dance versions. Did you hear that?
2: Yeah.
3: Kudos.
1: Can we play those?
3: Seriously.
1: Like, what's that song we play over and over? It's like we loved it, but then we don't like it. It's
4: Yeah, you pointed it out to me in the moment. Now I can't remember.
1: God. Anyway, but they were what's scary? Say it.
5: No. As soon as you say what it is, I'm going to see if I can get the dance version for you.
1: No, we play it. Over and over and over.
5: It's slow.
1: And I keep saying, let's not play that anymore. It's a huge hit.
5: It's So Easy from...
1: Yes. It's So Easy, Fall in Love with Me. Great song. But we've heard it 5,000 times. And so he played the dance first. I'm like, let's play that one. So from now on, all the boring, slow love songs, we must have rhythm behind them.
5: Okay, perfect.
2: Sounds good.
1: Who's with me? Anyone?
2: Yes.
1: Yeah, that was a great concert. Let's get into that in a minute. Danielle, what do you have coming up?
2: We're going to talk about Usher. Was it a clone or was it really Usher up there on the stage?
1: Oh, another great story. All right, yeah. We'll get into that. Wait till you hear this story. It's coming up.
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21: Yeah, it is. Welcome to the day. Welcome to Monday. We do have a $1,000 free money phone tap on the way. Mm-hmm. Who had the money this week? Who brought us cash?
22: It's M&M's, and in particular, the caramel popped.
23: Oh, those are yummy.
24: Those are good.
21: Oh, my God. Bring it on. All right. $1,000 M&M's caramel popped free money phone tap in about an hour, a little less. Hey, what'd you eat over the weekend? This is my new favorite thing on Mondays. What'd you eat? How do you spell what'd you eat?
22: There's a J in there.
11: Yeah.
21: What'd you eat? It's W-H-A-J-E-E-T. What'd you eat? What'd you eat? What'd you eat? Oh, okay, Gandhi, what was your favorite thing you ate this weekend?
11: Oh, we went to the House of Japan, which is a hibachi place, and I loved it. It was amazing. But we also did one of those fondue places where they make you make all your own food. They just put the thing in the middle. I hate that.
21: I hate it, too. It's like, I when I go to a restaurant, I want them to make the food.
11: Right. And then you all have to eat the same thing. I was like, that's crazy, but okay.
21: Fondue was a fondant, wasn't it?
11: Yeah.
21: Let's see. What Danielle, what'd you eat over the weekend you loved?
13: So I had a whole bunch of things, but one of our favorite places to eat is Amici's. And this is going to sound weird, but they make the best garlic and oil broccoli. It's like so good, cooked to perfection. So good.
21: Hold on. Is broccoli on the do not eat list right now?
11: No.
13: And if it's cooked, it's okay, I think. Okay, but I also had our favorite nothing bunt cakes, guys.
11: With
13: the cream cheese frosting on the top.
11: Good.
13: Oh, my God.
21: Not to be dirty, but those cakes are so great. Oh. I see where the hole comes from. Hey, what about you, Scary? What'd you eat over the weekend? The thing you love the most?
14: It's a tie between the skirts.
21: Not a tie. It has to be one thing.
14: Oh, man. I'm going to go with the veal Milanese at Amelia's by the Sea in Spring Lake. Wow, what a dish that was. It was the perfectly crispy veal cutlet with that salad, and they put some mutz on there, too.
21: Was it bone-in?
14: It was not bone-in, actually, but I was fine with it. I was okay.
21: See, I like food with a handle. I really do. Yeah. What about you, Froggy? The favorite thing you ate this weekend? Go.
23: We went to Frenchie's Clearwater Beach. It's right there on the sand. Your chair is in the sand. I had the grouper. Oh, it is the best blackened grouper I have ever had. It was so good.
21: What about you, Scotty B? I mean, you were in London. Did you have beans for breakfast?
24: That's my favorite thing over there. I had beans at the airport just before we went to Paris. That was a bad idea.
11: Oh, God.
21: Airport beans.
24: Yeah.
21: It just doesn't sound right.
24: It was like an entire can. It was wonderful. I love that they have beans for breakfast. But the best thing that I had was actually a sandwich in Paris. It was just simple. It was chicken and lettuce and tomato and avocado on this incredible baguette. It was amazing. It was so good. It was the best thing I had all weekend.
13: It was probably so fresh, right?
24: It was.
13: Fresh.
24: It was great. Yeah.
21: And that's the thing about Paris. You can eat any food off the street. I mean, literally, someone dropped a sandwich on the street, pick it up and eat it. In Paris, it's delicious. So, Nate, what was your favorite thing to eat this weekend?
22: Oh, God, I ate everything. Everything. No, we went to your restaurant. I was Twin Tails. And got
21: that's right. You talked about that.
22: Yeah. And one of the desserts was ube. It was the ube creme caramel whatever thing.
21: Is it like, that's like a
22: purple
21: root vegetable,
22: which
21: I think?
22: It was, you know, I've never seen that color, right? Like, I guess they mix it up. And you remember the next day that you had it because it also comes out purple.
21: It's like, you wake up in the morning, I got to go to the hospital. Oh, wait, I had beets last night.
22: Exactly.
21: I'm not hemorrhaging. I had beets.
11: Oh, jeez.
22: But oh, my gosh, it was so good. Everything.
21: We had corn, Jersey corn from Melix over in Old Wick, New Jersey. It's as if they snuck in and sprinkled a ton of sugar on every single ear of corn. It's the sweetest. I got to bring some to you. You're going to love it.
22: Bring it.
21: God, I love corn season. It's just, anyway, another thing. You know, the next day, you know, you're like, oh, that's right, I had corn. But anyway, it was fabulous. Let's get into the Danielle report. So much going on.
13: Oh, yes. Let's start with Usher.
21: Can you start with Usher?
13: Yeah.
21: Was it Gandhi that sent us this? You sent that to us in the group text messages. I'm like, this is not real.
11: It made me chuckle. I hope you guys did a close examination and zoomed in.
13: I tell y'all, it didn't look like Usher to me, but okay.
21: Well, tell the story. It's good.
13: So, yeah, he was performing at MetLife Stadium on Friday, and there's these really weird videos of him singing and dancing to Caught Up in Bad Girl. His facial features, his body language, it just didn't look like Usher. So people were like, I see Usher, but then I don't see Usher, one fan was saying, right? So I don't know. So people were like, was it a clone? Was it? Who was it? So, of course, Usher laughing off these rumors saying, like, come on, guys. Really? AI is not that advanced. It was me. I was up there. So, I don't know. When I zoomed in, Who knows?
24: It doesn't look like him.
13: No. It doesn't look like... He's been accused of it in the past also. And we know that celebrities sometimes do it. Doing it on stage is so bold.
1: Did he want a day off and like, you know, or he showed up late to the party? I mean,
13: he's tired. He might have been hungover.
1: Yeah.
13: Who knows?
24: You know, out of everyone on our show, Scary has the most doppelgangers out there.
13: He does. Yeah.
24: A lot of them. Scary, was that you or someone else at Hunka Bunka Ballroom this weekend?
14: Well, that was actually me.
1: Oh, my God. All right, so Travis Kelce is teaming up with Six Flags. We know that. He loves Six Flags, so he's invested in them right now. He's giving away 87 season passes for next year, which is obviously a nod to his jersey number. And he's a lifelong Six Flags fan, and he loves the park. So you can go to his Instagram. You can go to Six Flags Instagram, and you can learn how you can enter to win your season pass, which would be totally
24: Danielle,
1: cool. Yes.
24: Did you hear about the big problem already in the marriage between Mr. Kelce and...
1: Yes. The pets are not getting along.
24: Uh-oh. Yeah. Her cat does not get along with his dog.
1: Yeah.
24: Her
1: cats. We're hoping they'll get used to each other. We'll see. We'll see if that happens. Youngblood do a little gender reveal for somebody over the weekend. It's so cute to see him do this, but his mouth is as bad as mine. So he's doing this gender reveal, and he's like, it's a bleeping girl! But he didn't say bleeping. He said, you know, the F word, which I can't say here because I'll get in a lot of trouble. But he's so cute. He's so cute that he does so many fun things with the fans. So that was on stage at a Youngblood concert this weekend. So in my house, Five Nights at Freddy's is very special. We have been watching it, playing the video games for years. I'm trying to find that damn animatronic from Spirit Halloween that you can't find anywhere. Yes, I'm going to put another animatronic in my house if I can get my hands on Freddy. Okay, but we are soon getting a Five Nights at Freddy restaurant. It's going to open next year at American Dream.
24: Why would anyone eat
1: that? Are you kidding me? It's going to be a quick service dining experience. But
24: do they actually kill someone every day?
1: Well, I don't know. We'll see. But there's two animatronic stage shows. The main stage with Freddy and the Fazbear Band. Then you've got Pirate Cove with Foxy and the Pirate. You get to eat. You get to play games. You get to participate in a survival horror multiplayer game experience. I can't wait. This is going to be so cool. So that is opening in 2027. And yes, all weekend I was watching all the videos. So yeah,
24: hey, there you go. Do you guys have any favorite theme restaurants? I mean, what's the one where you're in the jungle and then a storm rolls through?
14: Oh, Rainforest Cafe.
24: Rainforest Cafe.
1: Yeah, that's a cool one.
24: Yeah. Is it?
1: Disney has a bunch of them. They had a dinosaur one.
24: And New York City used to have like a lot of like Mars 2112.
1: That
24: remember
1: was
24: that?
1: Awesome. Yes. That closed a long time ago, though.
24: Gandhi, that was before your time. You get on an elevator and you feel like you're on a spaceship and you go down and it opens up and the spaceship leaves you on Mars and you have lunch or something.
1: There's all these aliens walking around as serving you. That was really
24: bad
1: cool.
24: Food. Really bad food.
1: But it was fun. All right. The box office over the weekend, Spider-Man Brand New Day is number one again. Of course, bringing in even more money, earned another $145 million. Perez Hilton, the family of Perez Hilton, continue to offer updates. If you've been following, his condition remains serious but stable. He's experienced significant blood loss and sustained additional injuries that will require surgery. And his family says his treatment and recovery will be a very long process. And Benson Boone. So he had to postpone Saturday night. He was supposed to be performing, but unfortunately he was fighting like hell to keep his voice stable and it wasn't working. So unfortunately, 1 hour before the show, he had to postpone. So fans were not happy, but he said he had no choice. He is scheduled to play Los Angeles tonight and tomorrow in front of hundreds of industry bigwigs. So we think he's going to be doing that, but we'll see what happens. So hopefully he's feeling better. Dancing with the Stars, the next pro, American Ninja Warrior. You've got the streaming premiere of Michael on Stars, if you haven't seen that. The Shards. I know Elvis and I are liking The Shards.
24: Yes.
1: We were watching that over the weekend. My Life with the Walter Boys, Season 3 is another great one we're watching right now. If you love that show, Season 3 just dropped. And that is my Danielle report.
24: Oh, someone just sent a text. Remember Jekyll and Hyde, the restaurant in the village?
1: Yes. That was one of my favorites, too.
24: You know what? Nate and I, remember we went to Dick's?
2: Yeah.
24: Dick's, what's the name of it? Dick's
14: Last Resort.
24: Yeah, Dick's Last Resort.
2: Yeah.
1: Wait, is that the one where you have to wear the paper hat on your head and they write something insulting? Yeah.
21: Gandhi, ever go to Dick's?
11: I have. I've been there, yeah.
21: Who doesn't love Dick's?
11: I had a great time.
23: Who don't?
21: Do we have any fun games or something we can do here?
11: We do. So today, August 10th, it's National Lazy Day. So I put together a list of songs that make us feel a little lazy and relaxed, according to science.
21: Maybe we shouldn't play these because
11: everyone
21: if I'm more lazy,
11: I'll fall asleep.
21: Yeah. All right. So if you know your lazy songs, what? If you know music that makes you lazy, call Diamond. I didn't say good morning to Diamond. Diamond!
2: Good morning.
21: Diamond. How was your weekend?
2: It was great. I got stranded on the water.
11: Uh-oh.
21: What?
2: In the middle of a thunderstorm.
3: Yay! I survived!
2: Are you kidding?
21: Stranded on the water in the thunderstorm?
2: Yeah,
21: what?
2: I mean, stranded is a strong word, but that's what it felt like. You know? We were on the water, and a storm started coming at us.
21: Hold on. What do you mean, on the water?
2: On a boat. On the water.
21: On a boat?
2: Yeah.
21: Okay.
2: And it just started coming toward us, and we couldn't escape it. And it was terrifying. Oh, but I survived! God. Yay!
11: Yay!
21: So it wasn't like that show we saw, The Poop Cruise, was it?
2: Ugh. I don't know what that is.
21: You know, the funny thing about the Poop Cruise documentary is it wasn't literally called The Poop Cruise. I think we all named it that at some point.
11: No, I think the documentary was called The Poop Cruise.
23: Yes.
21: It was?
11: Yeah.
3: Was it really?
11: Yeah, the documentary was, not the actual.
21: The Poop Cruise in the title? I don't remember that. So, but you survived your Poop Cruise, you're good?
2: I survived. I felt like I was in an episode of Housewives. It was amazing because, you know, like, it's like, oh, it's going to get better. But right now it is horrible. The rain was on me. It was fun.
21: You survived. That's all that matters.
11: Reality, how long were you on that water?
2: Oh.
11: Like stuck in the storm.
2: Maybe I want to say 30 minutes, but I feel like that's too long. You know, maybe like 15.
11: That sounds like a long time, though, to be stressed out.
21: Felt like 30 minutes. All right, well, you survived. That's all that matters. So people are calling you right now, Diamond, at 800-242-0100. They want to try to guess the songs that make them feel lazy. It's a strange one. But I'm ready for it. Let's play together. So, again, call Diamond at 800-242-0100.
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1: I never said that. This is AI. I'm telling you.
3: I
1: never said
3: the
1: word a dinger. I called someone's wiener a dinger.
3: Yeah.
4: Mm. Yeah.
1: Never.
3: Yeah.
1: Never.
3: Yeah.
1: You know, I think about how long we've been doing this.
3: Yeah.
1: I've been on Z100 for 40 years, I guess. I guess somewhere in that 40 years, I've used the word dinger at some point.
3: And of course, they captured it. Of course.
1: So let's talk about National Lazy Day. Okay. I call that Monday through Sunday. So where'd you hear about this Lazy Day thing? I never heard of this.
3: Well, I look up the national days all the time just to see if there's something fun that we could play a game with. And it is today. It's celebrated August 10th annually, an unofficial holiday that gives people explicit permission to slow down, skip routine chores, put work to the side, and spend the day resting.
1: I'm in. This sounds like a good idea. So here's some relaxing music here. Oh, welcome to Lazy Day. Oh. Let's go talk to Winnie out in West Islip. How you doing, Winnie?
5: Hey, I'm good. How are you, Elvis? Happy belated birthday.
1: Well, thank you, and happy Lazy Day out in West Islip, New York.
5: Yeah, hey, Lazy Day.
1: Is Mary's Pizza still open out there?
5: Mary's?
1: Yeah.
5: I don't know about a Mary's. I like Less Life. But Less Life is all about which pizzeria is the best one in the town.
1: Yeah. You know, I think the Grandma Slice originated on Long Island, did it not?
5: I don't know.
1: Okay, you're no good, Winnie. You're not answering any of my questions.
4: You're no good, Winnie.
1: No, I know, Winnie, but you're familiar with the Grandma's.

0: All right. How about this one? Hold on. I got this one. I got one for you. What is this?
1: There's a time that I remember when I did not know no pain.
0: How about that one? All right, well, it's Maroon 5 in Memories.
1: Because the drinks bring back all the memories.
0: Okay.
1: And the memories bring
0: okay.
1: back your...
0: If you don't get this next one, then I've lost all hope. Here on
2: I'm
0: National...
2: Terrible. I
0: know. No, you're not. No. On National Lazy Day, what's the title of this song? I just gave you a clue.
3: I'm going to kick my feet up and stare at the fan.
0: Song. Bruno.
1: I don't feel like doing anything.
0: All right. I can't wait to see him later this month. And finally, one more. Here we go.
4: Give thanks and praise to the Lord, and I will feel all right.
0: Yeah, yeah. By Bob Marley. What's the name of that song?
2: Everything's gonna be all right.
0: What? It's called One Love.

0: Well, so Wendy, got to tell you, here on National Lazy Day, you have put us to sleep, basically.
1: Mission accomplished.
2: Yeah. What it's very do we,
0: well, yeah, what do we do with Wendy? We I say thank you.
1: Thanks, Wendy.
2: Yay.
1: Thanks.
2: Thanks, Wendy. Well,
1: we're losing today.
3: I get a win today, that's for sure.
0: Well, you know, I bet the rest of the day is going to be a winning day for you. You just started out kind of slow.
3: I mean, I win every day. I live on Long Island. I live in the best place to be. So
0: there you go.
1: Wow,
0: okay. Long Island proud. Look at that. Scotty B's like raising the roof. He's so excited.
4: That's right. That's my fist bump right there.
0: That's the Long Island fist bump. Well, listen, thank you for listening to us, Winnie. We're going to have to let
3: Thanks
0: you go
3: so
0: now.
3: Thanks so much every day. Thank you.
0: Okay, bye. Push the button. Push the button. Oh, my God. I mean, those were easy songs.
1: That was you did that. So simple. It was a gimme.
0: Oh, that's okay. We love you, Winnie.
2: She was feeling lazy. She was celebrating.
0: Yeah, she was fantastic. What do you love most about Long Island, Scotty B? Here we go. It's long.
4: Oh, God. No, I grew up there. I love it. I just love everything about it. The only thing that sucks about Long Island is the traffic. I will say that nobody ever wants to come see me. And honestly, I don't even want to drive home today because I just don't feel like dealing with the traffic.
2: Yeah. Only Scotty turns the thing he loves the most into the thing he hates.
4: Yeah. You know, if I could take the train every day, it'd be great, but it just doesn't work.
0: Here's what I love. You know what I love most about Long Island? I love that I hate it so much.
4: Hey, you know what? You're never more than 20 minutes from a beach. That's amazing.
1: I love Jones Beach.
0: This is
1: nice.
0: True.
1: That's
0: yeah.
1: a great one.
0: I love
1: That's
0: Long
1: amazing.
0: Island.
4: Yeah.
0: I love Montauk at the very end.
5: Oh, yeah.
1: Montauk's great.
0: And as I described, you know, Florida is flaccid. But Long Island is erect.
5: Look at the map.
0: You know what I'm talking about. Let's get into the three things we need to know from Gandhi. We've got $1,000 free money phone tap coming up. So hang out for that. Okay, Gandhi, you're up. What's going on?
2: A boat operator is in federal custody after his boat capsized not far from the Statue of Liberty over the weekend, killing two people. Authorities say Manuel Hernandez faces 14 federal reckless endangerment charges after his 22-foot motorboat overturned in New York Harbor on Saturday night. Investigators are looking into whether he was running an illegal charter operation. Authorities say 27-year-old Sarah Sanchez and her 5-month-old child, Antonella Garcia, were both killed. It is official over the weekend. Heavy construction equipment appeared inside Big Bend National Park in southern Texas. Onlookers and protesters. Yeah, very... Very sad.
0: Anyway, go ahead, Sean.
2: No, thank you. Onlookers and protesters watched as they plowed through the native cottonwoods and willows growing alongside the Rio Grande. You say Rio Grande, right?
0: No, I say Rio Grande.
2: You say Rio Grande. Okay. Thousands of animals have already been displaced, including birds and javelinas. The work is all part of the massive border security project that opponents say will profoundly reshape the character of one of the state's most pristine landscapes, with many calling it a day of infamy. Since it's the desert, they are saying there's no more valuable habitat than one where trees grow. The exact purpose of the work remains unclear. For months, plans for border security within Big Bend have been shifting, with officials at times making references to a wall before settling on a combination of vehicle barriers, smart technology, and several hundred miles of service roads. And finally, Taylor Farms back in some hot water again. A possible salmonella contamination, is forcing Taylor Farms

0: recall those jalapenos that we talked about. It comes after the California-based company pulled lettuce linked to the ongoing cyclospora outbreak. Taylor Farms said the recalled products now include salsas and guacamole. They flagged after their fresh peppers were recalled by Coast Citrus Distributors.
1: Can you imagine? No.
0: I mean, I can imagine.
1: Owning Taylor Farms, you're just causing diarrhea just nonstop.
0: Nonstop diarrhea. What are you famous
1: nonstop
0: for?
1: Diarrhea. Well, explosive.
0: Yeah. And those are your three things.
1: People are texting the rudest things about Winnie, our last contestant on the game.
0: Why?
2: Don't be rude.
1: She just didn't get them right, you know?
3: That's all right.
1: The text, don't call if you can't play.
4: Well, I kind of agree with that. If you don't know your music, you shouldn't be participating.
3: She thought she could figure it out.
1: Exactly.
3: Unfortunately, she didn't.
1: She didn't know which songs Gandhi put on there. She didn't know.
3: She probably knew other songs. Come on, guys.
1: Another text. This is no fun. We hate you, Winnie.
0: Someone else said,
1: I hate her.
0: Yep.
1: This is not nice.
3: That's not nice.
1: All right.
3: Play nice, people.
0: We like passion.
1: Oh, so today is the day. Broward County is going back to school today. I do believe Miami is going to school Thursday. New York City doesn't, they're not going back to school ever.
3: Yeah,
1: they've closed all schools. Infinity and beyond. So anyway, happy school day. Can we talk about beavers? This beaver thing is huge.
0: Oh, it's quite the controversy in Ohio.
1: We have a massive, juicy beaver story coming up.
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29: Duran. All day. 96.1. And I will deliver. We have to talk about Bucky's and their big beaver lawsuit. All right. They have several, by the way. Hey, do you remember that song? I think it was by a group called Primus, called Wynonna's Big Brown Beaver.
30: What? Wynonna's got a big brown beaver.
29: Okay. Here we go.

0: They give you a long intro so you can do the weather and say, here's Primus. Anyway, it's called Winona's Big Brown Beaver.
1: I wonder who Winona pissed off.
2: Well, are they going to start singing at some
3: point? Yeah, right. Coming in right here. It's a long intro. 30-second intro.
0: Here we go.
3: Just wait for a second.
0: Yeah, here it comes. The long-awaited beaver. Okay, no, never mind. I wasn't right there. We were nowhere near the lyrics of Winona's Big Brown Beaver.
3: You were touching it.
4: First time for everything.
1: I was going to say, that would never happen.
0: Okay, shut up, each and every one of you. How rude. Anyway, so Buc-ee's. If you're familiar with Buc-ee's, you know what I'm talking about. Their logo is like a big beaver, like in a circle, right? And that's their logo?
4: Yeah.
1: Yeah.
0: They're launching all sorts of lawsuits.
5: Against who?
0: Well, okay. Let me read from, what's our thing that we love every day? The Morning Brew. Yes, because they word it very well. We thought the only angry beavers were Norbert and Daggett. Who's that?
1: What? I do not know.
0: But it might be time to add Buc-ee's to the list. Buc-ee's has garnered a lot of attention for a series of lawsuits it's filed regarding alleged trademark infringement on its beloved buck-tooth boy, the beaver. The convenience mart / gas station chain based in Texas recently thrilled international World Cup fans, but public sentiment has shifted because now they're suing everyone. They're suing the clothing brand called Born United for an apparel line featuring a beaver that looks similar to the Buc-ee's beaver.
1: Okay.
5: Get out of here.
0: They're suing a dog park in Missouri called Buc-ee's, which shut down as a result of the lawsuit.
1: Oh, what?
0: Not Buc-ee's, but Buc-ee's. So I see what they did there. There's a place in San Antonio, Texas called Choke Canyon Barbecue. The restaurant chain has a circular logo featuring a cartoon alligator, which looks like the Buc-ee's beaver.
1: What?
0: Suing them. They're suing everyone.
1: Okay.
0: There's a store called Mickey's. It's been open since 1982. It's the same year Buc-ee's opened. They're suing them.
5: Hmm. So basically, if you got a beaver, they're hunting for you.
0: Yeah, yeah, they're hunting your beaver.
1: I don't like
0: so,
1: this.
0: Yeah, they're saying anyone that uses anything like a beaver or a beaver's likeness, they're
5: going to
0: sue you.
3: This is overreach.
5: Can't claim a beaver.
1: Okay, yeah. the alligator from Choke Canyon Barbecue does not look anything like the Buc-ee's beaver.
6: I don't think the Beaver Mart beaver does either. First of all, the Buc-ee's beaver sort of looks like an otter, if we're being really specific about this. But that Beaver Mart beaver looks different, and there are only so many ways you can draw a cartoon beaver. Yeah. They can't corner the market on beavers.
4: You can't own every beaver.
6: Yeah.
4: What would you do with
0: them? Well, you can if you're Buc-ee's, because they are Big Beaver.
6: Down with Big Beaver.
0: But down with Big Beaver.
5: Isn't there a beaver on a coin in Canada? I mean, are you going to say that they got to take that off their nickel or whatever the heck that thing's on? They got beavers everywhere.
6: You know, the worst part about this Beaver Mart in Ohio is in Beaver Creek. They earned that.
1: Right.
0: They can't call it Beaver Creek anymore.
6: Oh, here comes Buc-ee's.
1: Did you see this one? Super Fuels logo. It's a puppy wearing a cape, a superhero cape, and they're fighting them.
5: Looks nothing like it.
1: It looks nothing like the beaver.
6: They have like AI lawyers. You know how Instagram flags everything for no reason? This seems like what Buc-ee's doing.
1: This is crazy.
0: Okay, so here's the thing. And look, every time we've talked about Buc-ee's on this show, you guys are just over the top with admiration.
1: You love Buc-ee's.
6: Not anymore.
0: The concept, shopping there. But now people are going up against beavers.
6: That's right.
0: They're going up against Buc-ee's.
5: Bad.
1: I mean, I still like the place.
4: They're just overstepping their bounds.
1: They really are.
6: Down with Big Beaver.
4: Yeah, the beaver needs to back down.
0: Yeah, down with Big Beaver.
6: Sick of it.
0: So if you're a fan of Buc-ee's, you know, consider this before you make that exit for the big old Buc-ee's. Hey, only Scotty B would know this. Where's the closest Buc-ee's to us?
7: Actually, it used to be South Carolina. Now they built one in Virginia, but that one's off, I think, Route 81. So it's not a straight shot. The closest one on 95 to us is in Florence, South Carolina.
1: Why don't they make one closer? Like Paramus, New Jersey would be a good place for a Buc-ee's.
6: Yeah, like if you don't even have a Buc-ee's in Beaver Creek, Ohio, what are you doing?
0: What are they doing?
6: Calm it down.
0: Beaver Creek, Ohio needs a Buc-ee's.
6: Yeah.
4: It's a bullying beaver.
6: It is.
0: It is.
5: Wasn't there a feature in an adult magazine called Beaver yes. Hunt?
7: Yeah, you get it.
0: Yeah, it was called Hustler Magazine. I think there's wasn't that Larry Flint's magazine?
7: Yes, yep.
0: Yeah. Hustler Magazine. And so they had, you know, all sorts of porn throughout the pages. But at the very back of the magazine, at the very end, it was photos that people sent in with of their nude bodies, these women.
5: Oh, and of
0: normal everyday people. Yes, normal everyday people. And they'd always have one naked guy. They go, one for the ladies. It's some ugly guy with his wiener hanging out.
1: Oh, God.
0: I'm sorry that I know that, but...
1: One for the ladies.
0: One for the ladies.
5: Yeah, how do you know that? You didn't get... was it your dad's Hustlers or something?
0: I'm not going to have this conversation with you, Nate.
5: Where did you get Hustler?
0: Hustler was a huge magazine back in the day.
5: Yeah, but I didn't think you would read it.
7: I had a subscription.
0: What?
7: I had a subscription. I was a teenager, and my mom was like, your porno came, and would throw it on my bed.
1: Your mom let you have that as a teenager?
7: Yeah, it was a plain, it was a black plastic wrapper.
0: Lenore allowed Hustler
7: in her house.
3: My mom actively bought me the Madonna issue of Penthouse and Playboy.
1: Oh, my God.
3: Because it was Madonna. And she probably wanted to see it, too.
1: Do you remember when we used to get something sent to us monthly? And we used to all make fun of the regular guys that used to send in their pictures. Like, he was dressed like a construction worker. And he, like, posed his thing.
7: Yeah.
1: That was the worst.
0: Daniel was always so amused.
4: Because there's no good way to position it. There really is no good way.
1: So unnatural.
0: You really have no control over it, really. I mean, gravity positions it.
1: We were dying laughing. Every month this would come. It would be so much fun.
0: What was that?
1: It was either Playgirl. I think it was Playgirl magazine.
3: I think it was Playgirl, yeah.
1: Yeah.
7: Okay, he would lay on the couch. He'd like lay it across his leg.
0: Okay, hold on. Back to Nate.
5: Yeah.
0: Why are you poking fun at me?
5: Because, I mean, it's a lot of naked women in that thing. I didn't think you would be entertained by flipping through and seeing,
0: Hustler was more than nudity. It was just a nasty magazine. Right,
5: Scotty?
0: Scotty,
5: if you ever read it for...
7: I liked the sultry stories.
4: Oh. There were no articles in there, man.
7: No, it was mostly
4: bad
7: pictures.
4: Stories. Yeah,
0: you really got into their journalism. So anyway, yeah. So Beaver Hunt is in the back of Hustler, and so is Bucky's going to sue them? I mean, it's kind of past the time.
5: Can you imagine that?
1: Might
5: can't take down Beaver Hunt.
0: You're right. It's an institution.
5: It really is.
0: All right. Well, this was a lot of fun. I'm glad we had this conversation. Can we talk about something other than this?
5: Yeah.
0: We do have a $1,000 free money phone tap coming up.
8: Yo. I'm going to play hooky. Goodbye.
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1: Every single day. I love this job we have. What do you do for a living? We play music and give away money. Yay!
2: Yay!
1: Pretty cool.
2: Yes!
1: And then we go home. It's kind of easy. Anyway, thanks to M&M's, they have now M&M's popped caramel. Love it. Remember, we've had the popped caramel here in the studio before. It's a fun freeze-dried snack. I mean, I've never had a freeze-dried snack before. M&M's popped caramel. They're airy and they're crispy. You know, the problem with them, though, everyone in here loves them so much they hand jam. And I don't like your dirty fingers.
3: Yeah, I hate ham jammers.
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1: 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I don't want scary hand jam in my M&M's popped caramel.
3: Probably too late.
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1: No, I don't care what you do. 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See, that's what happens here. 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No, we don't. Because they're dirty-handed, scary. He like rubs his nose and picks his eye buggers out of his eye slots and then puts his fingers in my M&M's. No.
3: No.
1: So anyway, I digress. 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
0: Don't answer the phone, Elvis Duran. The Elvis Duran phone tap.
2: A lot of phone calls coming in for Michael Oppenheimer. Let's see how he does. The email reads, my grandmother absolutely hates telemarketers. She's been known to blow whistles into the phone when they call.
3: Oh, no.
2: My whole family hates telemarketers. My grandmother lives with my aunt and my mom and even my uncle. They all hang out together and wait for the phone to ring so they can yell at the telemarketers. This is a job for Michael Oppenheimer, don't you think? Michael, let him have it. This comes to us from Karen in Kenilworth, New Jersey. All right, Karen, scary as Michael Oppenheimer is going to make the call. Listen as Karen's grandmother, aunt, mom, and even Uncle Eddie all get involved with a phone call from Michael Oppenheimer.
4: Hello.
5: Yes, good afternoon. This is Mr. Michael Oppenheimer.
4: Hello, who is this?
5: Hi, this is Mr. Michael
4: Oppenheimer. I can't hear you.
5: This is Mr.
4: Hello?
5: Good morning. This is Mr. Michael.
4: You have to talk louder. I can't hear you.
5: This is Mr. Michael Oppenheimer with the New Jersey Walk Along for Literacy. How are you doing today, miss?
4: Hello.
5: Greetings. This is Mr.
4: What's wrong with you? I can't hear you.
5: You can hear me just fine. Would you like to lend a helping hand to the illiteracy?
6: Hello?
5: Yes, good afternoon. This is Mr. Michael Oppenheimer with the New Jersey Walk Along for Literacy. How are you doing today?
6: Yeah, we're not interested, thanks.
5: I'd like to tell you a little bit about the
6: Are you a moron or not? I mean, after I hang up three times, you keep calling back?
5: Just a word about our program here this afternoon.
6: Is this a recording?
5: This is Mr. Michael Oppenheimer with the New Jersey Walk Along for Literacy. How are you doing
6: today? For illiteracy?
5: For illiteracy. Maybe there's someone in your family who cannot read or write.
6: We're not interested.
5: Okay. Maybe you'd like to put a donation in.
6: Maybe I wouldn't.
5: You know, in today's society, reading is fundamental.
6: Hello?
5: Greetings. This is Mr. Michael Oppenheimer again with the New Jersey Walk Along for Literacy. How are you doing?
6: Michael Oppenheimer?
5: Yes. We'd like to tell you about our
6: event. From what?
5: The New Jersey Walk Along for Literacy.
6: Walk Along?
5: For Literacy. My call for you today is twofold. One, to let you know about an upcoming event we have going on Sunday at the Meadowlands. And the other is to ask for a small financial donation at this time.
6: Sure.
5: Okay, can I have your full name, please?
6: No, you'll find out when I get the cops to come over. Where are you located?
5: Do you have anyone in your family who is illiterate?
6: And you're in
5: Excuse me,
6: New... What's your phone number?
5: Trying to read through my script.
6: What's your phone number?
5: Are you with me?
6: Yes, I am with you.
5: Would you like to participate in our event?
6: Okay, I might be interested, okay?
5: Okay.
6: I'll call you back when I'm interested.
5: Can I have your credit card number, please?
7: Kennewood Police, may I help you?
5: One out of every 57 children are stricken with an illiteracy disorder. Are you aware of this?
7: I have this tapped, okay?
5: No need to get crazy.
7: And I don't appreciate calls like this.
5: But ma'am, I'm trying to...
7: I'm having this wire tapped. I'm going to have your f***ing job, and I'm going to sue you for harassment.
5: Miss, a mind is a terrible thing to waste.
7: Good, I'm glad. Here's the cop.
8: Hello.
5: I'm looking for Mrs. Irene Pastor, please. They said she was interested in making a donation for the Walk Along for Literacy.
8: Let me tell you something, pal.
5: For a monetary donation of $30...
8: Kiss my ass. I'm going to call the cops right now and have your number tapped, jerk off.
5: For a $30 donation...
9: Hello?
5: Yes, good afternoon. This is Mr. Michael Oppenheimer with the New Jersey Walk Along for Literacy. How are you doing today, miss?
9: Hello, Michael. Do you know this guy? Hey, Mike?
5: Yeah, hi. How are you doing?
9: Bob Sobrison with the Kenmore Police. How are you?
5: Very good.
10: Let me ask you a question. Where are you from?
5: From the New Jersey Walk
10: Along. Yeah, I know. You told me that 10 times. This has got to be a friggin' joke.
5: You think?
10: I would think so.
5: Karen is playing a joke on all of you.
10: Oh, you son of a bitch.
5: You've been phone tapped.
10: Who's this?
5: This is Skeery Jones.
10: I am going to kill it.
9: That's pretty damn funny.
0: The Elvis Duran phone tap.
1: That was old school Michael Oppenheimer.
2: Oh, yeah.
1: When you told the lady you were Skeery Jones, she was like, I have no idea who you are. Who?
2: Exactly.
1: Anyway,
2: who?
1: Michael Oppenheimer. Look at there. Thank you for that phone tap from yesteryear. That was your $1,000 free money phone tap. Let's go talk to Deanna.
11: Yes,
1: is Deanna. From Covina, California?
11: Yes, that is me.
1: Welcome to another week in beautiful California. Hey, you listen to us this early in the morning, or is this late night for you? Are you up late or up early?
11: I'm up early.
1: Wow.
11: Real early. Yeah, well, I get up around 3:30.
1: Oh, God. We do, too, and it's awful. That's why we look like this. Anyway, the good news, Deanna, is you just won $1,000 thanks to M&M's Popped Caramel.
11: That's so amazing. Thank you so much.
1: It pays to wake up early in the morning in California, anyway. M&M's Popped Caramel, we love it. It's fun. It's freeze-dried, and it's a great snack. And we steal each other's
11: M&M's are the best.
1: I know, but we have a thievery issue going on here with these. But listen, thank you, Deanna. I hope you have a great day today. What time do you go to bed if you're waking up so early?
11: I go to bed around probably 10 o'clock. Oh, I don't require that much sleep. Yeah, no. Wow. So right now, my 14-year-old is up with me.
3: Wow.
1: Oh, okay.
11: He hasn't gone to bed yet.
3: Oh,
2: what?
1: Okay. Yeah, when you're 14, you stay up all night. But don't tell him about the $1,000. He'll take it from you. It's
11: on
1: the way.
11: He hears you right now.
3: Uh-oh.
1: Damn it.
11: All
1: right.
11: Oh,
1: my God. Now you have to split it with him. Well, Deanna, congratulations. Hold on one second. Have a beautiful day. $1,000 is on the way. M&M's Popped Caramel. We love them. We have a whole week of M&M's Popped Caramel. $1,000 free money phone taps. And thanks to M&M's Popped Caramel. 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Danielle, what do you have coming up?
3: We're going to talk about Tate McRae and Jack Hughes. They broke up. Everybody here thinks they got a chance now. And Whitney Houston got a Barbie doll.
12: Oh.
1: Well, maybe he'll come my way. Oh, you're talking about Tate McRae.
3: Yeah.
1: All right. Also, you have to talk about finally seeing the movie Obsession and what happened to you.
3: Oh, my gosh. Okay.
1: Vomit was a part of the story.
12: Oh, really?
1: Story.
12: I'll tell you. Yeah. Oh, my God. I can't wait.
3: I'll tell you, Andy.
12: Okay.
1: Okay. But don't give away anything too much.
3: Yeah.
1: All I know is, was it a mayonnaise scene?
3: No, I'm not telling you. No. I'm not saying a word.
1: Right. Okay. So Danielle and all of the above on the way.
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3: Yes, you are.
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3: You know, it's kind of funny how you hear the things we talk about and we just think they're just throwaway thoughts or whatever, but you remember them. For instance, everyone knows, if you listen to our show anyway, that Danielle despises mayonnaise.
9: Yes. Yeah.
3: She'll vomit just thinking about mayonnaise.
9: Mm-hmm. It's my favorite thing when she starts to dry heave.
10: That's so nice.
9: I love it.
10: That's so funny.
3: Well, hold on, Gandhi. Your dream is about to come true in a second.
9: Yeah.
3: Hold on.
9: Yeah, yeah, yeah.
3: But anyway, I just got, for instance, we just received a text. This is for Danielle. I was at the Jersey Shore, and a woman kept asking her friend to go back to the concession stand to ask for more mayonnaise. Then I saw her putting her french fries in mayonnaise, and I thought of you. And I almost got sick.
9: It's so disgusting.
3: Thank you for 30 years of joy.
9: I'm glad that brings you joy.
10: My stomach hurts.
3: I love mayonnaise on french fries.
9: Yeah.
3: On fries. Absolutely. But isn't it funny how all the things we say, out of all the lives we save, out of all the diseases we cure,
9: yes,
3: you remember Danielle vomiting at mayonnaise. That's your takeaway.
9: People send me in my DMs pictures of mayonnaise and people throwing up from mayonnaise. I'm like, you guys love me so much. Thanks. Like, this is for you. I couldn't help it. That's what it usually says. I'm sorry. I couldn't help it.
3: Okay. Well, speaking of Danielle and her gag reflex.
9: Oh, gosh.
3: You saw the movie Obsession over the weekend.
9: Yeah.
3: So I remember when Gandhi saw it. You saw it when it first came out, right?
10: I have not seen it. I really want to see it, but I'm scared because I heard it's a scary movie.
3: I thought you did see it.
10: No,
9: Andrew saw it. Yeah, Andrew loved it. Absolutely loved it. I think.
3: Well, he's weird.
9: Yeah. No.
3: So anyway, you saw Obsession and you vomited.
9: So yes,
3: Is there mayonnaise? Give it away. Is there a mayonnaise scene in there?
9: No, but there is. First of all, there's a lot of reasons to get sick in this movie. It's just so creepy.
10: Aww.
9: But there's one scene in particular, and if you've seen it, you will know, knowing me, what scene it was where I was gagging all over the house. I was like, ugh.
3: Hold on.
9: All over the house.
10: Yes.
3: Over the house. Let's talk about this. Gandhi and I are intrigued.
9: Yeah.
3: So you got sick and started running around the house.

0: she has to do is picture it.
1: She aims her face right at Nate.
0: Think about it.
2: Stop it now.
1: This is not an act, by the way.
2: And if you've seen the movie, my sister did the same thing to my husband the next day. Not exactly the same thing, but she put the little note in the, you know. If you saw it, you know.
1: I can't
2: say anymore.
3: Does she have the same gag reflex?
2: No, I don't think so.
3: Okay.
1: So did it involve food?
2: Yes, it did.
1: Okay, so someone was doing something with food and made you vomit all over the house.
2: I can't even tell you what it was.
1: Okay,
2: you have to watch the movie. No, I'm not.
1: Picture it in your mind.
3: I'm going to Google it.
1: And the sound it made, and you can. Oh, here she goes. Uh-oh.
4: Stop it. Other way. Turn to the right.
1: It's like, Gandhi and I get so much satisfaction out of this because we're nowhere near her.
3: She aims right at Nate. It's my favorite thing.
2: It was so. I can't. It's because. And I went in the hallway, and Andrew goes, "Oh, you saw Obsession?" I said, "Yeah." And he goes, and I go, "That one scene."
1: Someone sent a text. Is it the pee scene?
2: No. No, it's a food scene. It's food. It has to do with something someone ate in the movie.
0: Oh.
3: Don't tell. I don't want to know.
2: Don't
3: I'm going to go
2: it,
3: and watch
2: though.
3: It today.
2: It's going to ruin it for
3: I'm
2: you
3: not,
2: guys.
3: I'm not looking.
1: I kind of need to know. No. I kind of need to ruin this.
2: I can't
1: say.
2: It.
1: Scene.
2: I cannot say. No, it was a big scene.
1: Okay, what do I Google? I Google vomit scene or food scene in
3: I'm sure somebody will text it shortly.
2: Why don't you put it, just have packed lunch.
3: Ew.
2: Packed lunch scene.
3: Hater
1: okay,
3: alert.
1: Hold on. Packed lunch.
2: Obsession.
1: Oh, okay, hold on. Packed I think that was lunch.
3: A... Is he about to
1: I will not. I will not give anything away, I promise. Mm.
2: Don't say what
1: packed
2: it is.
1: Lunch, obsession.
2: Oh, gosh.
1: Here, okay, here, let me see what ChatGPT tells me. GPT tells me. A great packed lunch obsession.
2: No.
1: Starts with meal prepping.
2: No, no.
3: Oh, wait, so Danielle, you're watching the movie and this happens and then you get up and start gagging all over the house as you're like running through it.
2: I was sitting on the couch and I said, and then I thought I could, and then I thought I stopped and then all of a sudden I continue. And Shelly's dying laughing.
1: He's okay, like, here it is. I'm going to read this, but I'm not going to give it all away.
2: Okay.
1: In the horror movie Obsession, directed by Curry Barker, the packed lunch scene is a major shocking twist. Okay, after using
0: Hold on.
1: Her behavior becomes deeply unhinged. She packs him over. Hold on. I'm not going to give it away. Okay. Danielle, I'm trying to talk. I'm trying to be a communicator. Okay. She packs him a lunch for work, complete with a sweet handwritten note. But he's horrified to realize the sandwich contains... Oh, no.
0: Exactly. Oh, my God.
2: And at one point...
1: But how do you fit that on a sandwich?
2: Oh, they fit it. And then at one point...
4: The whole thing?
2: He opens the sandwich to show you.
1: I know, but that must be a big baguette to hold that huge thing.
4: The hoagie roll.
2: No, it's cut up.
3: Oh, no. Ooh, what is it? Now you guys have me intrigued. She's up. Oh, she got the trash can. She actually puked.
0: Oh, no.
1: God.
3: Oh, poor Danielle.
0: Oh, no.
1: So does he actually eat the sandwich?
2: Oh, yes, he does. Before he reads the note. And then he reads the note, and then he turns the note over, and my sister did the same thing. Obviously not the exact same thing, but she did that to her husband when she packed his lunch.
1: They're saying this, by the way, is a viral trend. Ugh. The disturbing lunch note moment quickly turned into a viral meme and dark trend online with fans recreating or joking about the unhinged lunch packing on TikTok and Reddit.
2: And that particular thing that's in the lunch is a running thing throughout the movie with things that happen.
1: Can you see it? Can you tell what it is on the bread?
4: It's quite the spoiler.
2: No, you can't tell what it is, but once you know what it is, and then they
1: I know what it is, but do you see its face?
2: No.
3: What?
2: No, it's just disgusting pieces. It's just pieces.
1: Okay.
3: Oh, now I got
4: it. Did he make a yummy
3: ideas.
4: Face when he ate it?
2: He didn't make a...
0: Don't read the texts.
3: Well, I have a guess now. It had a face.
2: It does have a face in the sandwich.
3: I know, but I'm saying whatever it was had a face at one point. Yeah,
2: it's bad.
1: Yeah, at one point. Okay, moving on.
0: Oh, my God. Oh, that's nasty.
4: Taste.
2: Wait, yeah, it's like cold cuts. Andrew's right. It's kind of slow.
1: Okay, I'm going to play the clip, but you won't know what it is.
2: Okay.
3: Are we
1: this
3: sure?
1: is from Garrett. Garrett says the last clip of the scene is in Cart Deck 3, but it doesn't give anything away. But it will give Danielle her PTSD. Here we go.
5: Are you okay? Bear with me.
1: Ooh, was that it?
4: I think that's when he
2: saw it.
3: Okay. Oh, wow. You guys are the worst about not giving things away. Yeah.

0: Stop. Don't give it away.
1: People are texting in. Your gagging is making people gag.
0: I'm sorry. It's not my fault. It's their fault. Blame them.
1: Okay.
0: Don't laugh, Ron, you jerk.
1: Do we need to do the Danielle report?
2: No, we got to take a break.
1: Why? Does everyone have to go vomit?
3: Danielle, are you okay?
0: She actually vomited. I vomited in the trash. You guys suck.
1: Okay, well, can we get that out of here? Can we get that out of the room?
3: Don't put it by me. Just knowing it's there.
1: Knowing it's there is making us all sick.
3: Not me.
0: God, he doesn't give a crap.
1: All right, so okay. Nate, can you get this show back in order?
2: Hit the brake button, please, for the love of God.
1: Nate, if you look at the list of your responsibilities in your job description, one of them is to keep the show on.
2: I just had a woman vomit 3 feet from me. Please, for the love of all that's holy, go to commercial.
1: You need to get control of that.
2: I can't.
0: How are you used to having women vomit?
2: Got her head in a garbage can puking.
1: Oh, God. Nate, isn't your yearly review coming up? This has got to get be listed.
2: Get me out of here.
1: I don't know if we should keep Nate here as producer because, well, he can't stop Danielle from vomiting.
2: Yeah, seriously. She was about to throw up on me, for God's sake. Please, for my sake, take a break.
0: I need a Tic Tac.
1: Oh, I love them. So coming up, the Danielle Report. And we need to go around the room. It's a busy day.
4: Good morning.
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15: You get blamed all the time because you're not in the room to defend yourself.
14: Yeah, no, it's funny. No one can say it to my face, but yet when I'm outside the room, everybody get your names out of my mouth. Respect on my name. Let's see.
16: But what Scotty just did, he kind of saved face. He's like, well, I have jet lag. Yeah. I was out of the country for the weekend.
17: Well, possibly. I'll get to the bottom of this. I'll tell you whose fault it was, but give me a minute. Yeah.
16: Anyway. Well, no.
18: I love how scary. Scary's like, it just wasn't me. I don't know who it was, but it wasn't me.
15: Scary's fault. It's never Scary.
19: Oh, if it was Scary's fault, he'd be like, it was a technical glitch.
16: Hey, everyone. No, we don't need to go down that road. Okay. That's not necessary here on the air. Okay. You're not going to take over the show. You are not going to take over the show and crucify people. That's not your gig here.
11: He wants it to be.
20: Why don't I go look? Hang on. What's that?
17: Nate is actually nudging me to do this. He goes, go look.
16: No.
9: Need a calculator.
16: I have to play the red card on all of you. You're out of the game.
15: You want to look at the VAR?
20: Who do you think it was, though?
15: The VAR footage?
11: No, let's not do that because I know everybody's going to think who it is.
16: I don't know until I see proof.
11: Well, I appreciate
16: proof. And even if there's proof of anything, people make mistakes. It happens. Mm-hmm. We move on. This is the kind of show that actually makes an entire 10 minutes of content out of stuff, something like this, like we're doing right now.
0: So hard to add time.
20: See, I'm going to say it with Scotty.
21: Are you okay?
0: No.
21: Not. He's so tired.
0: I can't add the time up. I don't know what's going on.
16: I think Scotty is at fault here.
20: I think it was Scotty.
17: I think so, too.
21: But it's he so admitted scary. It. He said it was him.
0: I said maybe.
16: But, again, it's done, and we're moving on.
22: But even if it was Scotty's fault, and if I wasn't in the room, it would have been my fault.
16: Of course, if you weren't here, they would crucify you.
22: Yeah, no.
16: But you're actually being crucified, and you didn't even do anything.
22: Exactly.
16: Mm-hmm. So,
22: wow, the room's very quiet right now all of a sudden.
16: Well, I know. Well, yeah.
20: Elvis,
16: I had to yell
20: it
16: at
20: down.
16: People.
20: You know, we can't argue.
16: We move on. Let's move on. Look at Froggy. What's on your mind, Frog?
18: Because I don't know whose fault it is, but I just think it's great that we crucified Garrett. Scotty's tried to take the blame 3 times, and we keep wanting to blame Garrett.
22: You all have problems you need to talk about here.
16: Well, okay.
18: And Scary's just sitting there when, at the end of the day, it could be Scary's fault, but we'll never know.
17: Oh, no, it's definitely not my fault. I know that.
22: He's from Brooklyn.
21: We know Scary. It's not his fault because he's trying to figure out whose fault it is. Yeah. If it were his fault, he would have been like, nah, look away.
20: That's I will Scary. Say, Scary never takes the blame, though.
21: Gandhi's
16: right. No, he never does. Never. And I'll tell you this right now. What am I going to tell you? I'm going to tell you right now. All the years, 30 years of doing this show with Scary at the helm, whatever he's doing, he has made more mistakes than all of us combined.
20: Yeah. But it's always the computer.
16: It's always someone else's fault. It's never your fault. Nope.
18: It's a Wheatstone. That's his fault.
17: So I'm in the line of fire the most, so I have the most opportunity to make the most mistakes. Mm-hmm. Because, you know.
20: And you do.
16: Yes, Garrett.
22: Please don't yell at Scary, because here's what happens. After the mics go off, then Scary comes to me, and then I get yelled at based off of you yelling at Scary, so.
16: Really?
22: Oh, yeah.
16: You yell at Garrett
22: He talks very high, like very loudly, and it comes across as yelling, but he'll tell me that it's not yelling. It's just how he speaks because
17: that's
22: he's
17: the
22: from Brooklyn.
17: In me.
21: Oh, my God.
16: Oh, okay. Now you're blaming an entire borough of New York City on your stupidity.
17: That's
16: okay,
17: look. The Italian in me.
16: Okay. Well, okay. So now you're blaming Italians.
18: Elvis has Italian in him too, and he doesn't yell at everybody.
0: I don't think it was my fault. I just added the numbers.
21: Oh!
16: All right. Hey, wow. I'm going to change the subject a little bit. Did you see the story that was out about Howard Stern this past weekend?
21: No.
16: They recently. By the way, I don't believe it. I think it's sour grapes.
21: Okay.
16: But what's scary? What are you typing to my private little thing?
17: I'm saying it was another hit piece in the Post.
16: It was a hit piece. For some reason, the New York Post does not like Howard Stern. And you know me, I happen to love Howard Stern. So they recently did something at SiriusXM. They laid off like 12 people that worked for the Stern show. Okay. It happens in this business. Mm-hmm. We all know that. Then they start coming out with their stories about what it's like working with Howard Stern. And some of them were saying that they would go to the holiday parties and they were told, do not talk to Howard at the holiday party. And they said someone was actually fired for actually going up to him and having a conversation with him. They fired him. Mm. I got to be honest, wasn't there, but I don't believe that. I think people get canned and it happens. It's unfortunate. So they start talking about how he wouldn't talk to them at a holiday party.
21: Yeah,
16: really?
21: I don't know.
16: I don't know.
21: I mean, this is a guy who you heard, like, did such cool things for interns where if they didn't get paid, sometimes he'd pull money out of his own pocket and give it to them. Like, you know? Does he ever speak on these things when these hit pieces come out? Does he address them?
16: I hope so. I think he's back. He's back after Labor Day to do a show. Hopefully, it is one day a week, by the way. Hopefully, on that day's show, he will address this.
21: Yeah.
16: He'll So can someone tell Garrett not to talk to me at the party this year?
21: Garrett?
22: Oh, I've been told several times.
21: Stop, you're talking to him.
17: Don't even look at him.
16: Are you serious? You're kidding me.
22: I'm kidding. Just once.
16: Can you imagine someone saying, do you tell them not to talk to me? No. And if they do, they might be fired.
21: I don't.
16: It's so strange.
21: Did Steve Harvey do that?
22: Yeah.
21: Oh, yeah. Yeah.
16: Wow. Again, do we really believe this?
21: I believe that one.
18: I don't know about that, but I witnessed Steve Harvey go off on somebody else one time.
21: There you go.
23: You did?
18: I witnessed
16: it. We listened to it.
18: Yes.
16: Remember he was in Miami. We heard, and he was in the next studio, and he was. They were going off on this
21: really?
16: Producer.
21: Yes.
16: But we don't know, because we go off on Scary all the time. Doesn't mean we don't love him.
17: That's true.
16: we were going to do something here. Around the room? Is
20: we had a lot of stuff. Yeah. We got sound. We got around the room.
16: Okay, let's go around the room.
20: Danielle's report, you've been kicking the can on that since her vomit.
21: We can wait.
18: She threw up.
16: Okay, let's start with around the room. And then if Garrett hasn't run out of the room to call his attorney to sue us for whatever.
22: I got top dog's ready to go at any given
16: top
22: time.
16: Top dog law. You should. That would be great. They would love it if you sued us through them. All right, we'll start with around the room. I'm going to start with Froggy. Froggy, what's on your mind today?
18: So I'm definitely one that will not take restaurant food from one restaurant to another. Like, I won't show up at restaurant A with food from somewhere else. Some people do that, but I will not do that. Yesterday, Lisa and I went to a restaurant, and I know they serve Pepsi products, and you know I love Coke Zero. So I grabbed a Coke Zero bottle and took it with me and just asked for a cup of ice. Lisa was mortified. She's like, that's awful. That's so disrespectful. I'm like, no, it's not. It's not the same as taking food from another restaurant. I wanted that specific drink. Do you agree?
21: I don't think that's a big deal.
1: I don't know.
18: There's a difference in taking food from another establishment. I didn't want the soda that they served. I wanted my own.
1: If they didn't serve the food you wanted, would you have brought your own burger?
18: No. Hmm. I'd go somewhere else.
21: I've taken food from one establishment to the other.
18: Oh, like, don't do that, Danielle.
21: Well, wait a minute. Say, like, the whole family's going out for dinner, and three of us want from the restaurant we're eating in, but one of us wanted something else. I'll go get that something else and bring it to that restaurant. What's the difference if everyone else is eating something from the other place? Please, you people, give me a break. That's not a big deal.
1: I used to work at a restaurant, and the reason they don't like that isn't because they don't want other food in there. Yeah. It's because they don't know, like, let's say you get sick. And you try to blame them, but then you brought food from another restaurant, then that's... And it's the same with a drink. They don't want outside things you can consume in their restaurant because they can't control it.
21: Mm. I just do this in fast food places.
16: If I own a restaurant, someone brought food from another restaurant, I would tell them to get the hell out.
21: You don't know. You can't figure it out because I'm very good with
1: you disguise it.
21: It's only the fast food place. I wouldn't do it in like a fancy place, but a fast food place...
16: You disguise the food.
21: Yeah, nobody knows.
16: All right, so there you go. So, fine, bring your own cocktails to your restaurant. Danielle, what's up with you?
21: So, I think my husband has a side job, or he should have a side job as activities director for something. This guy brings the party wherever he goes. So, yesterday, we had a barbecue in the backyard, and a bunch of family and some friends were over. And he comes out with those, you know those shorts where it's like ripped in your butt, or it looks like it's ripped in your butt, and you can see your butt crack? I think these shorts are all over Instagram. He comes out with those. He comes out with a blonde wig on and these crazy glasses, and he just starts like telling us what games we're playing. And we played the craziest games with like bowls and cups and all kinds of stuff. It was so much fun. We never laughed so much. And even my kids' friends were having the best time ever. And it's hard with teenage boys, you know, but they all loved it. They loved it so much. So kudos to my husband, man. He is the party. He brings the party, guys.
16: He's always fun.
21: Sheldon's
16: I love Sheldon.
21: The party, yeah. So.
16: He should be my husband, he's not yours. Okay. I don't know. He misjudged on that.
21: He misjudged. Yeah, he did. So
16: that was his fault. But, hey, Scary.
17: Yep. So,
16: Scary. Scary.
17: That's Elvis.
16: I'm just saying, hey, Scary. I didn't mean for you to go.
17: Hi, Elvis.
16: Okay, around the room, Scary. What's on your mind?
17: You know, I've always wanted to say this. I'm going to go for it now.
16: Hold on. Why are you so awkward right now? There's an awkward thing.
17: It's an unpopular opinion. It's going to cause a lot of crap.
16: Okay, here we go.
1: Lord.
17: A BLT is not a sandwich. If you think about what is a BLT, it's bacon, lettuce, and tomato, and then between bread and maybe some mayo.
16: That's a sandwich.
21: That's a sandwich.
16: No, turn the music down.
17: To me, bacon is a condiment. Lettuce and tomato are condiments. So it's basically condiment sandwich.
20: Bacon's not a condiment.
17: Bacon goes with things. Bacon goes with eggs.
20: Get out of here.
17: Now, if you have a turkey BLT, that's the main attraction.
1: Is a grilled cheese a sandwich?
17: A grilled cheese is, yes. But you know, you put bacon on the cheese.
18: Cheese is a condiment.
17: Right. Cheese is a condiment. Well, yeah, but you can have a cheese sandwich. Right. But my point is.
16: Can we, let's move on to the next.
21: Hold on.
16: Out of control.
21: No.
16: Who else is ready to go? Because this is the silliest thing I've ever heard in my life. That's a sandwich. It's a sandwich.
17: It's missing something. It's missing the main feature.
21: No, it has a protein, vegetables, and a sauce.
17: That would be like And the Morning Show without Elvis. Elvis
20: is
17: the feature.
20: Bacon is not a condiment.
21: Bacon is a meat.
17: Bacon is not a full sandwich. It goes with things.
16: It's a meat. Elvis is not a condiment. I am a protein.
21: He's
17: you're
21: meat.
17: A protein, right? I get that.
16: All right, okay, Nate. What's again? I can't.
20: I think I just had a third stroke. Skip me today.
17: No one sees where I'm coming from.
21: Right? No, bacon is a condiment.
16: No.
21: I don't get
16: but
21: that.
16: But this is where people start texting. He's absolutely right. I'm like, oh my god, you're all insane.
17: It just feels incomplete. You need something else.
16: Okay, Lord. BLT is not a sandwich. Okay, Gandhi, what's up with you?
21: Hello.
16: Nate had a stroke. We'll go to you.
17: It's incomplete.
21: Today is August 10th, which is my favorite day of the whole year. More exciting than Christmas. It's my sister's birthday. I love her. She is my favorite person in the entire world. But
16: is she a protein or a condiment?
21: She is meat. Definitely, she's a protein. But this weekend, I tried to surprise her, and she is one of those people who does not allow a surprise to just happen. And those people are the worst people, even though I love her so much. She called me, and I didn't answer. So whenever I don't answer my phone, the first thing she does is freak out and check my location. So she went to check my location and my location was off. So she starts saying, what is going on? What's happening? Blowing up my phone, calling me over and over.
2: Oh my God.
21: Finally, she said, are you here? I know you're here. I said, I'm not here. What do you want? FaceTime me right now. She was being a little nutcase about it and almost ruined the whole thing. But I got her, I surprised her, and she cried, and it was great.
2: Aww.
21: My point is, let people surprise you. Even if you suspect it, just let it be. People are trying really hard. Don't ruin it.
16: So, and I kind of talked about this earlier, surprising people. You flew to Columbus.
21: Yes.
16: And surprised your sister.
21: Yes.
16: I wonder if anyone's ever surprised someone and it really, truly backfired.
21: Mm. I know it has, yeah. And I want to hear it.
2: Of course.
16: Like walking in on, like going to a long-distance relationship. I'm going to fly to L.A. today to see my boyfriend and surprise him. And he opens the door and he's got, you know, people hanging off of him and
21: yes,
16: licking him and stuff like that. Geez. I was like, I don't know.
21: Or like a whole family, you surprise him and he's got a family over there. Like,
2: oh my gosh.
16: Yeah. Text us if you've ever been surprised or you surprised someone and it backfired. At 55-100. Speaking of text, people are like, oh my God. Scary, firmly stating his opinion, then immediately proving himself wrong is peak comedy.
2: I mean, AI does say bacon is a condiment depending on how it's used.
17: Not a condiment.
20: No, If it's a primary meat, it's not a condiment.
2: Depending on how it's used.
17: It's an add-on. It's an add-on.
20: No, it's not a sandwich.
16: Depending on how it's used.
2: Right.
17: So you get stuff with bacon. With less.
21: Scary, you can't say a grilled cheese is a sandwich, but a BLT is not a sandwich for the exact same reason.
17: But there needs to be a main thing. Bacon's not a main.
16: Oh, my God.
17: Okay.
16: This is the dumbest crap I've ever heard. All right, let's go to Garrett with some sound.
22: All right.
16: Garrett, you know, no one's blaming you for the mistiming problem earlier. So even Scotty B is. No. Wait, Scotty?
22: I know what happened.
3: No, Scotty, I timed it. I was right.
16: What?
3: So I don't know where the mess up was.
16: Ooh.
22: So someone... So every morning I go over the songs and look at them and I time everything out perfectly. Somewhere between 6 a.m. and now, someone decided to edit a version of Justin Bieber's Daisies down to 30 seconds, which is impossible for me to say, let me play 30 seconds of Justin Bieber. It's in the log. You could see it correctly. So, yes, put it on me. I will take this one. I will take the fault.
21: So it was like a moved cue?
22: Yeah, something behind the scenes. I will fall on this sword.
16: What? Well, no, but no, don't fall on that. Well, so
20: I think he has to. There's nobody woke up at 6 a.m. to change the length of a song. I know how this works.
2: I don't know.
16: Well, then why would a song be changed? It makes no sense.
21: Can't you get in there and look at the song and see at what time that cue was added and who did it?
17: Oh, we could find that.
21: I know.
17: Yeah, we get to the bottom.
16: But why is everyone running to the castle with torches, ready
21: because
16: to burn it down.
21: Because the flamethrower is everybody's favorite weapon.
22: Oh, because it's back.
21: And
22: the blame's back on me. The blame's back on me.
20: The blame's technically your fault.
16: The blame throwers.
21: Absolutely.
3: Hey, I'm sleeping and I was right.
17: Sometimes the national team goes in and they will take songs, they will manipulate them and edit them in the middle of the night. And then when we get them in the morning, it mistimes our entire show. It's happened before. I see what you're saying, Garrett.
22: That's okay. A first, by the way.
16: Okay, so there's a team. iHeart has a team of people that wake up at 2 a.m. and change the length of songs. What's going on?
1: I've never heard of that team.
16: All right, can you guys get out of the screen? Because I have to get over to the sound.
20: Sorry.
16: With the blame throwers, please.
20: The blame throwers.
21: Why do we have to do that to each other, though? It's not nice.
16: Because
20: it's
16: ruined.
20: How you fix problems.
21: By blaming each other?
20: Well, you can learn from your mistakes.
21: Oh, my gosh.
16: Well, I know, but this is kind of a weird way to highlight it.
21: Right.
22: I love getting a public spanking. It's great.
16: Ooh. No.
20: Let's move on.
1: Turn. All
16: right. Here we go. Here let's go back to Scary saying that a BLT is not a sandwich.
21: Stupid.
16: All right. So here's some sound.
22: Over the weekend, Drake did a live stream and he went on a speed dating kind of show where he got to sit down with 20 women. And at the end, he gave them all gifts. Listen to what he gave this woman who was dressed as a goth, really. And he was very impressed by it.
16: She had a goth. Gothy?
22: Yeah, goth.
16: Okay, let's see what happens.
4: So you just get to pick one thing, anything in the world, and I'll buy it for you.
5: Wait, are you being serious?
4: Yeah. You don't have to decide right now, but...
5: If I...
4: You know?
5: Would you buy my mom a house?
4: Oh, well, yeah. I'd love to.
21: What?
20: Get the hell out of here.
16: What's it like to have that kind of money? What do you want? Anything.
1: He gave the other two women both $25,000. One got a Birkin bag. One got an all-expenses-paid trip.
21: Damn.
16: Yeah. I know, but a house is...
21: That's nice.
16: A house.
22: And not even question. Like, yeah, done. Consider it done.
16: Okay, house. Next.
22: All right, so this is
16: By the way, we just got a nice text. I went to surprise my father, and it backfired. I had keys to his apartment, so I walked in, and to my surprise, I walked in on him having sexual intercourse with my dead uncle's widow.
21: Oh, gosh.
1: Those are the stories I want to hear.
16: Back to sound. Go ahead.
22: All right, here we go. So this is going to be on the ID channel, kind of like that last text message. O.J. Simpson was going to do a reality show right after the murders of Nicole Brown Simpson, and he wanted to do this reality show, kind of like a hidden prank show, to kind of redo his image. And while he was filming it, he kind of just let some things slip as he was drinking. So here's a promo of this documentary.
16: Okay, here we go.
7: The Bronco is one of the major symbols of his wife's murder. He's joking about it.
23: It's a Bronco. You know, I made this car famous.
24: There's no way anybody with half a brain cell thought a show about O.J. Simpson pranking people would be a good idea.
23: You've been juiced.
25: It's been in a vault for 20 years until now.
26: The prank show was a front to get O.J.'s confession.
27: You get a few cocktails in this guy and he becomes a chatty Cathy.
28: He started talking about the case.
23: We shouldn't talk about this on camera. I told exactly who did it.
29: Could this be the last piece of the puzzle?
7: OJ had his girlfriend on set.
30: Didn't you want to hear what he admitted to me in that hotel room that night?
23: Turn the camera off.
31: OJ on scene.
16: I remember when that came out, by the way.
21: What?
16: And they're saying that they did set him up to admit all the stuff.
1: Wow.
22: So we're going to get that on the ID channel very soon. Okay. You might have seen this clip over the weekend on your feed. So on QVC late last week, they were trying to sell some wigs. And as the woman was showing off the wig, she meant to say the word blowout and said something else.
32: Okay. I love to show the texture and this wave pattern. Again, it looks like you went and got a job at your blowout at your salon, and it looks beautiful.
21: She can't even keep it together.
16: You know what's so funny is I think she's actually on Fallon tonight, on tonight's show.
22: Yeah. All right.
16: So that's how the lady on who said blues on.
22: All right. We move over to some talkbacks that we just received this morning from one from our listener, Melissa. Listen to what she tried for the first time ever in her life.
33: I had chicken parm for the first time in my 64 years. And oh my God.
16: Oh, I get it. Fabulous. Good for her. Never too late to get on the parm train.
22: All right, we turn to Joe the Garbage Man. Has a little request for us, by the way.
34: Hey, guys. I'd like to wish diarrhea on all my customers. I'm a garbage man in Westchester, New York. And I want to wish diarrhea on everybody that doesn't know how to tie a bag.
21: Yes.
34: You throw the bag out of the garbage can into the truck, and it goes everywhere.
21: Oh.
34: So I really would like to wish diarrhea on all my customers today.
35: We wish diarrhea upon you.
16: There you go. A whole city of diarrhea.
22: In Westchester, be careful.
16: There you go. And you're a good American guy, no matter what they say about you. I like you.
22: At least there's
16: Thank
22: one.
16: You.
22: Thank you.
16: Ooh. Yeah. All right, let's take a break. I'm afraid to go to a commercial. I'm afraid people are going to throw chairs and stuff.
0: Waking up in the morning, thinking about so many things.
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0: Show.
1: I'm having a conversation with Deanna.
2: Yeah.
1: She says, call her now. She'll pick up the phone. So as you know, Deanna, everything video-wise on our show, it's all Deanna. She's the best. Mm-hmm. We love Deanna.
2: Yes.
1: But I don't know. There's something going on here I wanted to get your opinion on.
2: Oh. Yeah.
1: Well, hold on. Nate, put her on. Nate.
3: Okay.
1: Hello.
3: Nate.
1: Put her on. Hey. What do you mean yang, yang, yang?
2: He just
1: There's
2: got
1: no
2: her.
1: Yang,
2: he
1: yang, yang. Nate, did you just yang, yang, yang me?
3: Yeah, because I can't. I don't know what you're saying. I don't have my headphones on, so I don't know what you're saying. And then I got scary doing the whole.
1: Okay. All right. Hold on.
2: This show
1: so
2: is
1: Deanna,
2: crazy.
1: Deanna is working from the house today, I guess, but she's put her on. Here we go. Hi, Deanna.
4: Hey.
1: Hi. All right. So Deanna sends me a text. She says, "Hi," sending a friendly reminder. I like how some people use the term "gentle." A gentle reminder that the RSVP for our wedding is due in 2 days. So I text back to her, "Okay, I'm in." And then Nate says, no, I tried to do that. You can't, you have to go on to the program and RSVP online. Is that right, Deanna?
3: I try because she did the same thing to me. She goes, are you coming? I go, I'll be there. She goes, well, then you have to go to the link. I'm like, well, I'm telling you now.
1: So Deanna, I'm telling you now, I'm going to be there. But you're saying it doesn't count unless I go on to the link and hit it.
4: No, yeah, you have to go on the link because you have to pick your meal.
3: Oh.
1: Well, okay, well, I'll have the chicken. I'm fine.
2: No,
1: There's chicken, right? Is there chicken?
4: There is chicken, but there's also Filet Mignon.
1: No, I think I'm thinking I'll be in a chicken mood that night. So just go.
4: You still have to go to the link.
1: I do? It's absurd. You're the bride. You're right here, right now.
4: I guess if just for you, I can submit yours.
3: No, there we go. You're setting a bad precedent.
5: She gave me that text, too.
3: Elvis, she's got like 45 events that weekend, and you got to go through each thing.
1: No, I don't. I have nothing to do. Well, hold on. I officially proclaim that I am coming to Deanna's wedding, and I'm going to eat the chicken. There.
2: Okay.
1: On national radio.
2: Wow.
4: Wait, what about Alex?
1: No, Alex can't. You know, he's got another wedding. It's like a heavy wedding weekend. So So I'm RSVPing just for me. It's just going to be me. I'm driving up.
4: Okay.
1: And hear this right here? Hear that right there? It's the big fat check I'm bringing to your wedding.
2: Oh, hey.
3: What you getting?
1: The big fat check you're getting because you're going to go in and manually add me to the list.
2: Oh, my goodness.
1: Including my
2: chicken.
4: Perfect.
1: Okay, I will go. I will find the link, and I will do. I will abide by your rules, Bridezilla. No problem.
4: Okay, thank you. Also, Scary, you didn't RSVP either.
5: I know. I got the same text. So
1: Scary,
5: you're gonna go
1: well,
5: in.
1: Hold
5: and,
1: on. Do you want the beef or chicken? I can sign you up right now.
5: Can I get a filet mignon?
1: All right. I hereby declare Scary
5: plus
1: as
5: one.
1: A guest. Plus one. What is your plus one having? The filet or
5: Robin
1: chicken?
5: Robin Diglio, she will have the filet mignon as well.
3: Wait.
1: Okay, two filets and officially there.
3: Wait. Okay, so your plus one isn't going, Elvis. Can I bring a plus one? Because I only got the meat thing.
2: Get out of here.
6: Who are you bringing?
3: I'll find some hoe. I don't know.
2: That's exactly what Deanna wants in the wedding.
3: Yeah,
2: exactly.
3: Well, no, seriously.
1: Well, hold on. Do you want the filet or chicken? And what will the hoe be eating?
3: She'll have
1: don't
3: the chicken.
1: Don't answer that. All right. I hereby RSVP for Nathaniel and his hoe.
2: Oh, my goodness.
1: They're both having the chicken. Yes, Froggy.
7: I didn't even get an invite.
2: Oh! That's because you told her you weren't going. Stop.
1: All right. I hereby declare Froggy left out.
7: Not going.
1: The big wedding event.
2: Not having the chicken.
5: Will not attend.
1: All right.
7: So who can have my filet mignon then?
1: All right. So Deanna, did you get all that? Did you get all that, Deanna? Did you write all that down?
4: I feel like a waiter. I'm unsure.
1: It's going to be a great day. Are you really bringing a hoe to her wedding? Now that there's a spot open, I don't bring a hoe.
2: That is not how that works.
3: No.
2: It's not transferable.
1: So Deanna, what is your rule about the plus one? It needs to be someone they know, maybe.
4: And also we were doing it like we would like them to be living together, like a more serious relationship.
1: Yeah, you need to be living together.
2: So, so like
1: Wait, hold on. Scary's not living with...
5: Is my girlfriend disinvited?
1: Sorry, no. You don't live with her. Therefore, she's not invited. But you'll have the filet. Okay.
4: I feel like he's grandfathered in with Robin.
5: Yeah. She's back in.
2: What about Brandon?
7: Now, what if Nate lets her stay the night before and then they come to the wedding? Technically, she's living at his house.
3: At what point is she no longer...
1: Hold on. Gandhi brings up a good point. She and Brandon do not live together, but they've been together for years. So, I don't know.
3: Yeah. Uh-oh. Sounds like a minus one.
4: It's a slippery slope.
1: It is. Wait, you shouldn't...
2: Did Gandhi get a plus one? I thought
1: of course.
4: She didn't. She did not. I'm sorry.
2: Oh, damn. I didn't know that.
1: Gandhi's officially pissed off because he's not allowed to bring her plus
2: serious?
1: One.
2: Are you serious? I thought you did. Oh, okay.
6: This changes everything. Right.
2: What about Scotty's? Scotty, since you sent the invitations out, has gotten engaged.
1: Well, I know, but
4: it's funny.
8: I was invited with a plus one before I was engaged. Oh. So what's up now?
2: Wait a minute.
1: Well, so, wait, you're going to ask your ex-wife to go with you?
8: No.
1: His ex-wife would be having the chicken.
8: No.
6: Wait just a minute here. Scotty has been with his person for like a fifth of the time that I've been with Brandon.
8: But I'm engaged,
1: there you
8: bro.
1: Go.
6: So
8: that seals the deal.
6: It does not.
8: It does. There's a ring.
6: You were married. Okay, that didn't seal the deal.
8: Okay.
1: I'm going to bring Brandon as my plus one. Brandon and I are going to come together. We'll arrive in the same chariot. All right, Deanna, thank you so much. I hope you roll all that down.
4: This is so much drama. I'm so sorry.
1: Okay.
2: Wow.
1: We'll all have the chicken. Speaking on behalf of everyone. All right. Thank you, Deanna. Love you.
5: Wow.
1: All right. There you go. Just another fun moment on the show.
2: Poor Deanna, man. She's like stressed out now.
1: Leaving the road behind us littered with cadavers. All right. We should take a break.
3: Yeah.
1: I'm afraid to take a break again. This is the second time on the show. If we take a break, this conversation is going to continue. All right.
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1: So it seems like every summer there's a summer cocktail. Last summer was the Hugo Spritz. It was huge. A lot of people were getting Hugo Spritz. This year, the new one is the Sartee Spritz. Have you seen this?
2: No.
3: No.
1: It's a Sartee Rosa Aperitivo. Aperitivo. It's an elegant mix of blood orange, mango, and passion fruit flavors. Oh. And you mix it with some other stuff, fizzy water. What's that stuff called? Club soda. I'm out of my mind. Club soda and champagne or whatever. So it's flying off the shelves. We went to the liquor store yesterday because I had some people over last night. And he said, it's flying off the shelves. Explain to me why. I said, because it's the summer drink. Sartee Spritz. So you need to know that. Don't order a Hugo Spritz. That is so last year.
2: Oh, wow. Okay.
1: So just letting you know, if you work in the beverage business, you know what I'm talking about. These flying off the shelves. You can't get it.
3: What's that one alcohol, Elvis? It tastes like cough syrup.
1: Robitussin? I don't know.
2: No,
3: it's like that old...
1: is it Jaeger?
3: Campari. Have you had Campari?
1: Yeah, it's a bitters.
3: It tastes like cough medicine. I don't know. That was a thing. That was like a spritz thing people were trying to do.
1: Yeah, Campari spritz.
3: Yeah.
1: And I love those. Those were several years ago, though. Yeah. This year, it's the Sartee spritz. But this doesn't have bitters in it. It's not a bitter drink at all. It's a little fruity. Oh. It's good.
3: Love that.
1: I'm just letting you know. If you can thank me later.
2: Okay.
3: You're always ahead of the trend.
1: No, I'm in the trend. I'm swimming in the trend.
3: But you're ahead of the trend as far as I'm concerned. I'm way behind the curve.
2: I won't be ordering either of those, so we're good.
1: No, you would love this. Danielle, you would love this one.
2: I'm telling you, I cannot get over my jalapeno margarita, no matter how you make it.
1: Your spicy margarita? Those are good.
2: Spicy margarita, yep.
1: All right, we got to move on. What are we doing?
3: Well, we never did a Danielle report because we've been arguing all morning.
1: We have been arguing. Why is this so... This is such a contest today. Why are we arguing with each other?
3: Somebody messed up the timing on the show, and then there was the whole plus one thing for Deanna's wedding.
4: And Scary said stupid things about sandwiches.
3: Oh, yeah. Bacon is a condiment.
1: He says a BLT is not a sandwich.
4: Right.
2: Yeah, he said that.
4: Right.
1: But it is. I don't know how you say that's
5: sandwich,
1: not.
5: Yeah. I just feel like bacon is just an add-on to other things.
1: Well, no, but you're saying it's not a sandwich. BLT is a sandwich, without doubt. I mean...
4: If a grilled cheese is a sandwich, a BLT is a sandwich.
5: See, but you can have bacon
2: and BLT. AI says it is a condiment if it's used certain ways.
1: Well, no, the sandwich may have a condiment on it, but it's still a sandwich, is my point.
2: Oh, okay.
1: You see what I'm saying?
2: Yeah. Okay.
1: But bacon may be an add-on, but it's still a sandwich.
5: So, but you put
1: says it's not a sandwich.
5: Right. Lettuce, tomato, bacon are all add-ons for other things.
4: No.
5: So where's the main? Where's the turkey?
2: The bacon is the main.
3: The bacon is the main.
1: Okay, all right. Here
2: and if
1: we
2: it's
1: go again.
2: Between two pieces of bread, doesn't that make it a sandwich?
4: Yeah.
1: You know what? Let's just meet out at the bar after the show and have a Sartee summer. Let's get back to the drink of the summer.
4: And fight it out.
1: Yeah, fight it out. All right, Daniel, up.
2: Well, Ariana Grande debuts at number one on the Billboard chart. The Petal moved an equivalent of nearly 300,000 copies in its first week. So congratulations, that is official for her. Barbie is honoring Whitney Houston with a Barbie signature collection doll. It is her I Want to Dance with Somebody outfit. So you may want to get your hands on that. Ben Jones, who played Cooter from the Dukes of Hazzard, has passed away. And yes, go ahead, Froggy. Give me a Cooter joke.
6: He was my favorite. I loved Cooter. The hairy guy.
1: One is Cooter? Do you remember Cooter?
2: I don't remember. He was the mechanic on the Dukes of Hazzard.
6: Yeah, he was the mechanic.
2: Yeah. His wife...
6: Greasy
2: actually,
6: Cooter.
2: His wife actually announced it on Facebook, and she said, "I lost the love of my life today." Aww. I know, he was 84 years old. He was actually resting in his favorite chair, waiting for the Braves to come on to play the Yankees, and he had a massive heart attack. And that's how he passed. Chapel Roan and her nonprofit, the Midwest Princess Project, are hosting a two-night fundraiser. It's called the Super Graphic Spectacular. It will be in Los Angeles at the Shrine on October 21st and 22nd. And all proceeds will support trans youth and LGBTQ+ communities through the organization's programs and resources. And tickets are going to go on sale. I think there's a registration that runs this week, and then sales begin next Tuesday. But if you want tickets, tickets. You can Google it and you'll figure it out. Luke Bryan had to postpone this weekend's shows in the Pacific Northwest due to wildfires and the poor air quality that had resulted.
6: It's so bad.
2: That is insane. So he has rescheduled the shows. If you have tickets, I'm sure you know about that. But thankfully, you know, he just wanted to make sure everybody stayed safe. And we've been hearing rumors for how long that The Weeknd was retiring, right? Well, he now has put the retirement rumors to rest. He said, "I'll never disappear." This is during his After Hours Till Dawn stadium tour. He says, "I tested retirement a little bit. Don't like the way it feels." He says, "I'm going to be here forever with you." So just in case you were wondering, The Weeknd is still going to be around. Dancing with the Stars, the next pro, American Ninja Warrior is on. Also the streaming premiere of Michael on Stars. The Shards is on and we're yes. loving it. My Life with the Walter Boys, season 3 is on. And that is my Daniel report.
1: So Danielle, you're saying, sort of agreeing with Scary, that a bacon BLT sandwich is not a sandwich.
2: No. I think if it's in two pieces of bread, it's considered a sandwich.
1: Mm-hmm. Now, what if it was like a chunk of cat? Would that be a sandwich?
2: You know what? I'm not doing what you want. I'm not listening. Not listening.
1: It's like chunks of cat.
2: Please stop.
1: Filet of cat.
2: Oh, no.
1: You're vomiting on Nate again. Stop vomiting on our producer. He's a very important executive here at iHeart. You're vomiting on Nate.
2: I hate you guys so much.
5: With bacon.
2: Stop it!
1: Ew. Okay, so you said that you're loving The Shards. I don't think you've seen it yet, have you?
2: I did.
1: You
2: seen The Shards? I told you. I saw the first episode.
1: Oh, watch the second one, too.
2: Yeah.
1: I love The Shards. I think it's very interesting.
2: And there's not one ugly person on it.
1: No. They don't even eat cats.
2: Okay, stop it. Please stop.
1: But I will tell you, I was watching, last week I said we were watching Widow's Bay, and it just didn't kick in for me. And then all of a sudden, we saw another episode, and it kicked in. We love it now. Mm. Widow's Bay, it's one of those shows that takes a few episodes and then it really gets rolling. I like it a lot. So I had to say it. There, I said it. Did we ever do Gandhi's Three Things?
6: No, you can do that now.
1: Hey, speaking of the fires up in Spokane and in Washington State, is there anything new about that? Did you read anything?
4: Let me look up and see.
1: It was so bad last week, those poor people.
4: Let's see.
1: And all the people showing up from around the world to help. To help with the situation.
4: Red Cross always. Right. They're still saying it's unprecedented, dangerous territory. The U.S. Northwest is reckoning with a summer of fires. They're still not completely contained. They're still burning. 4 more charges as crews are gaining a little bit of ground here. First degree arson is the charge that the guy is facing.
6: That's awful. Wow.
4: Yeah.
1: All right, let's get into, 2 more things. Do you have 2 more things?
4: Oh, sure. I have 3. You want 2 or 3?
1: I consider that story about the fires a thing. Now you're doing 4 things.
4: Thing number 2, let's talk more about nature because it is happening. Over the weekend, heavy construction equipment appeared inside Big Bend National Park in southern Texas. Elvis, do you know a lot about Big Bend? Have you been there?
1: Yes, absolutely. And it's the Rio Grande, not the Rio Grande, for those who are wondering. But yeah, it's beautiful. It's definitely God's country down there, and it's something out of a movie. It's so beautiful.
4: Beautiful. Well, it
1: and
4: is.
1: And the fact that they're ripping it up is sad.
4: Very, very sad. Over the weekend, onlookers and protesters watched as they plowed through the native cottonwoods and willows growing alongside the Rio Grande. Thousands of animals have already been displaced, including birds and javelinas. This work is all part of the planned massive border security project that opponents say will profoundly reshape the character of one of the state's most pristine landscapes. It is part of the desert, and specialists and researchers are saying there's no more valuable habitat than one where trees grow in the desert. The exact purpose of the work remains unclear. For months, plans of border security within Big Bend have been shifting, with officials at times making references to a wall before settling on a combination of vehicle barriers, smart technology, and hundreds of miles of service roads. And finally, the third thing, the Powerball jackpot is now worth over $900 million.
1: Oh, my God. Hold on. I got to go to jackpot.
4: Get in
1: here.
4: Nobody matched all 6 numbers in last night's lottery drawing for about $850 million. So that grand prize is rolling over to about $905 million for tonight's Powerball drawing. The cash value of the new jackpot is worth nearly $400 million. There were 4 tickets in last night's drawing that matched 5 numbers. Those tickets were all worth $1 million bucks each, but the big prize is still on the line. And those are your 3 things.
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1: A lot of phone calls coming in for Michael Oppenheimer. Let's see how he does. The email reads, my grandmother absolutely hates telemarketers. She's been known to blow whistles into the phone when they call.
2: Oh, no.
1: My whole family hates telemarketers. My grandmother lives with my aunt and my mom and even my uncle. They all hang out together and wait for the phone to ring so they can yell at the telemarketers. This is a job for Michael Oppenheimer, don't you think? Michael, let him have it. This comes to us from Karen in Kenilworth, New Jersey. All right, Karen, scary as Michael Oppenheimer is going to make the call. Listen as Karen's grandmother, aunt, mom, and even Uncle Eddie all get involved with a phone call from Michael Oppenheimer.
3: Hello.
4: Yes, good afternoon. This is Mr. Michael Oppenheimer.
3: Hello, who is this?
4: Hi, this is Mr. Michael
3: Oppenheimer. I can't hear you.
4: This is Mr.
3: Hello?
4: Good morning. This is Mr. Michael.
3: You have to talk louder. I can't hear you.
4: This is Mr. Michael Oppenheimer with the New Jersey Walk Along for Literacy. How are you doing today, miss?
3: Hello?
4: Greetings. This is Mr.
3: What's wrong with you? I can't hear you.
4: You can hear me just fine. Would you like to lend a helping hand to the illiteracy?
5: Hello?
4: Yes, good afternoon. This is Mr. Michael Oppenheimer with the New Jersey Walk Along for Literacy. How are you doing today?
5: Yeah, we're not interested, thanks.
4: I'd like to tell you a little bit about the
5: Are you a moron or not? I mean, after I hang up three times, you keep calling back?
4: Just a word about our program here this afternoon.
6: Is this a recording?
4: This is Mr. Michael Oppenheimer with the New Jersey Walk Along for Literacy. How are you doing today?
6: For illiteracy?
4: For illiteracy. Maybe there's someone in your family who cannot read or write.
6: We're not interested.
4: Okay. Maybe you'd like to put a donation in.
6: Maybe I wouldn't.
4: You know, in today's society, reading is fundamental.
5: Hello?
4: Greetings. This is Mr. Michael Oppenheimer again with the New Jersey Walk Along for Literacy. How are you doing?
5: Michael Oppenheimer?
4: Yes. We'd like to tell you about our...
5: And what? From what?
4: The New Jersey Walk Along for Literacy.
5: Walk Along?
4: For Literacy. My call for you today is twofold. One, to let you know about an upcoming event we have going on Sunday at the Meadowlands. And the other is to ask for a small financial donation at this time.
5: Sure.
4: Okay, can I have your full name, please?
5: No, you'll find out when I get the cops to come over. Where are you located?
4: Do you have anyone in your family who is illiterate?
5: And you're in...
4: Excuse me,
5: What's your phone number?
4: Trying to read through my script.
5: What's your phone number?
4: Are you with me?
5: Yes, I am with you.
4: Would you like to participate in our event?
5: Okay, I might be interested, okay?
4: Okay, can
5: I'll call you back when I'm interested.
4: Can I have your credit card number, please?
7: Kenilworth Police, may I help you?
4: One out of every 57 children are stricken with an illiteracy disorder. Are you aware of this?
6: I have this tapped, okay?
4: No need to get crazy.
6: And I don't appreciate calls like this.
4: But ma'am, I'm trying to...
6: I'm having this wire tapped. I'm going to have your job and I'm going to sue you for harassment.
4: Miss, a mind is a terrible thing to waste.
6: Good, I'm glad. Here's the cop.
8: Hello.
4: I'm looking for Mrs. Irene Pastor, please. They said she was interested in making a donation for the Walk Along for Literacy.
8: Let me tell you something, pal.
4: For a monetary donation of $30...
8: Kiss my ass. I'm going to call the cops right now and have your number tapped, jerk off.
4: For $30 donation...
5: Hello?
4: Yes, good afternoon. This is Mr. Michael Oppenheimer with the New Jersey Walk Along for Literacy. How are you doing today, miss?
9: Hello, Mike. You know this guy? Hey, Mike?
4: Yeah, hi. How are you doing?
9: I'm Sir Bryson with the Kenilworth Police. How are you?
4: Very good.
5: Let me ask you a question. Where are you from?
4: From the New Jersey Walk-A-Lot.
5: Yeah, I know. You told me that 10 times. This has got to be a friggin' joke.
4: You think?
5: I would think so.
4: Karen is playing a joke on all of you.
5: Oh, you son of a bitch.
4: You've been phone tapped.
5: Who's this?
4: This is Skeery Jones.
5: I am going to kill it.
9: That's pretty damn funny.
0: The Elvis Duran phone tap.
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0: Elvis Duran in the morning and the most Mondays. 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
2: 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And My Life with the Walter Boys, season 3, just dropped a few days ago.
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3: 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They say tone can be lost in texting, so could what you're sending be read as maybe a bit condescending? I got three texts you might be sending that are patronizing. You may not realize it. Coming up later this hour.
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0: 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Kiss FM, the Hudson Valley's number one hit music station. Sissany, Tanya just sliding into her stool after a little pot. Had to go potty. A little potty break there.
1: I did.
0: And single Michaela.
1: Now, why do you call her single Michaela?
0: We can't see everybody, so everyone needs to understand when you're listening the role.
1: Right.
0: Like, you are optimistic, cheerleading Tanya. Mm-hmm. Sissany is cynical, honest, transparent Sissany. Mm. Ruby is out in the community, Ruby. Doesn't really roll off the tongue. Single Michaela. And I don't, what's mine? If you could give me, you know, a descriptive, what would mine be? So we could paint the picture. You know, it's all about painting the picture of everybody's role. I'll give you time on that. You can have to answer fast.
2: But rambunctious. Rambunctious. Sometimes a slightly rude Ryan.
1: Oh.
0: Rude. What am I
1: rude? I was
0: going
1: to say workaholic.
2: We're going to go with R's.
1: Oh.
0: Yeah, but why rude? I'm never
1: rude.
0: Because
1: you're calling me cynical.
0: Well, that's
1: honest. And you're putting labels on people.
0: Well, that's because we're painting the picture. I'm right up the middle. No radical, no extreme.
1: Right up the middle.
0: Vanilla.
1: That's R.
2: Right up the middle, Ryan.
0: Right up the middle, Ryan. If I were a Baskin-Robbins ice cream flavor, I would be vanilla. You put anything extreme with me, but I would just be the consistent, plain vanilla. Proud of it. Very proud of it.
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1: It's Seacrest and Tanya and Tiffany. So there are three texts that I was reading about that you may be sending on a regular that people consider condescending. Are you doing this next?

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1: It's Ryan Seacrest here. Sissany and Tanya.
0: Do you send these texts? These are three texts that people generally consider condescending. One, after you receive a text, you send back, yikes. I do.
2: Well, it depends on what it is.
3: That's not condescending.
2: Yeah.
0: Well, people think it's condescending, and you keep sending it, and they're telling the researchers it's condescending. Yikes, and I say yay. Sometimes, like, if it's something good and I just don't have the time to craft a whole text, I'm like, yay.
3: I don't think it's condescending either.
2: Yeah, I think that's fine.
0: What about a thumbs up?
2: Oh, I do that a lot.
3: I hate a thumbs up.
0: I hate a thumbs up, too. It's like, you don't have the time to just type, no problem.
2: What? It's fine.
3: It's like,
2: I roll. No, it's not. It's thumbs up. It's great. It's not an eye roll.
0: No, it's not. It's just...
2: Got it. Confirmed. Like. It's literally called like.
3: Yeah, I don't like it.
0: I don't like it either.
3: Passive aggressive.
0: How about K? K?
3: Definitely passive aggressive.
2: There are bigger problems in this world than these three things they were texting.
0: Oh,
2: messaging.
0: Really? What are the bigger problems while we're at it? What? You think it's something bigger?
2: You got all the mumbo jumbo.
0: We are an escape from mumbo and jumbo. How about a quote then to change your mind? When you accept yourself, you are free from the burden of needing others to accept you.
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Now that we're in August, there's only so many weekends left to release a true blockbuster film, but there's still some incredible movies coming out. We've got the full list of what films to look forward to with the rest of the peak popcorn season. 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
3: 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And that's what Seth actually on the line is going through with two of his roommates arguing over the same woman. Hang on for this.
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0: Your two roommates are beefing over the same woman. Is that right?
2: That's right. Hey, I need help. We've all been friends together for so long. I've known Mike since grade school. He's the first guy. And I felt like he had gone out with a girl for about 2 months. And then out of nowhere, she broke up with him. And but then things got really weird with our other roommate, Caleb, who we've known since college. So we're all friends together. And we noticed that not long after the breakup that Caleb started going out more in the evenings after work. And when we'd ask him where he was going, he'd say things like hanging out with friends. But then later we asked him like where he'd been and he'd always like change the subject real quick. So a couple of weeks go by and Caleb finally comes clean and tells Mike, surprise, surprise, he's been dating his ex. So now Mike and Caleb basically don't talk to each other at home. And if they do, there's so much tension.
3: I think what everyone needs to chat about it, Caleb needs to be called out for what he did was wrong. Maybe he apologizes. Maybe the other roommate forgives him. Like, who knows?
0: Let's have a conversation. Let's be heard. Let's get to a conclusion so life can go on because the awkwardness is bad. I think now that I think about it, that might be the move.
3: Mm-hmm.
0: Sounds like proactivity is the move. Good luck on this one.
2: I think so.
0: And keep in touch if you need us. Good luck, bro. Thank you.
2: Yeah, thanks so much, guys.
0: Bye.
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After playing the good guy for years and years, it's got to be fun to play the bad guy. In fact, the very worst guy, Dr. Doom. Robert Downey Jr. is famously making the switch from playing Iron Man to the most infamous villain in the Marvel Universe in Avengers Doomsday. And the first trailer is finally here. 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
1: I got to tell you a funny one.
2: Oh.
1: It's embarrassingly funny. So somehow I, in the airport, ended up needing to use the toilet. And I was seated for this episode. Oh. And when I got up, there was no toilet paper in the area. And I also didn't understand the toilet. It was a strange toilet. And there was a cord beside the toilet. So I pulled the cord. And as I pulled the cord, I thought I heard an alarm go off. But I had no toilet paper. So I took my pants down. And you know the hot blow dryer that you use for your hands?
2: Yeah.
1: I turned around and used that to wash my backside down.
2: This was all in your stall?
1: All in the bathroom, yeah. I thought it was quite creative to wash myself down with the hand hot blow dryer since there was no toilet paper.
2: Was there a bidet? Like, I'm confused. Yeah, no. You wet? You just...
1: Well, I used a sink and then an air dryer.
2: Oh, wow. You had your own bidet.
1: Yeah, I was quite flexible in
2: your hands?
1: Bathroom. Eww. I didn't use... No hands were involved, but there were no... But then the guy barges in on me in the middle of it. I'm like, what are you doing? He goes, you pulled the emergency cord. I go, well, I'm having an emergency. There's no toilet paper. Wish I had video. You would have loved it.
2: Yeah. Nice.
1: Oh, truly, wow. Truly embarrassing.
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Sports announcers can typically rattle off the name of every athlete on the field and even the legends in the stands if a camera pans over to one. But sometimes it's not the same in the world of pop music. So one of the BBC announcers immediately recognized Pharrell when cameras spotted him at the World Cup, but he misidentified him as another superstar rapper. Some people are buzzing about it. You can see the clip. 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
1: Check it out. When Tame Impala's Kevin Parker was a teen, his divorced parents briefly got back together before breaking up again. And in the aftermath, he began to go to the family shed out back and make music, which slowly turned from an outlet into superstardom. And music like this, Dracula, number one.

0: 96.1 Kiss FM. Let's play a few of these talkbacks here. Catherine has a problem with me. She says, I overpronounce my T's.
1: Yeah, you do.
2: Literally.
0: I beg your pardon.
1: You do.
0: How do I overpronounce? You either pronounce or you don't pronounce your T's.
2: Whoa.
0: Okay, let's hear.
3: Brian Seacrest. I can't with you in these T's anymore. What is going on? And the way you just said about, are you from Canada now?
1: You do?
0: First of all,
1: the attitude in that talkback.
2: I mean, she's frustrated. She's frustrated.
0: Look, Kim, I think it is correct to have a hard pronunciation of the T. So when I get excited,
1: I say excited. Gosh.
0: And then when I literally speak to you two, it's a hard sound, a hard consonant. All right. Christina.
4: Sisney. 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I didn't know you hated it. Love you guys.
0: So we need to reveal that Sisney has taken issue with anybody calling her Sissy.
2: Well, it's only because it was a customer service guy. 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No.
0: I don't know but what you know about the briefing the guests get before they come on from the back room, but every guest is told not to call you Sissy before they come on.
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Kiss FM, the Hudson Valley's number one hit music station. Is it inappropriate behavior when you're in a relationship if you don't do anything? Like if someone you met DMs you out of their own free will, do you have to report it to your partner even if you aren't going to respond or reply? So Daniel has this situation right now.

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0: 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Let's get to Daniel and everybody's help on this one. So if you got a sec, everyone.
1: So it says here, should you tell your boyfriend that this guy you met DM'd you? What happened?
2: We met this guy at a concert, and he made it pretty clear that he was into me, and that kind of made my boyfriend a little upset. And he sent me a inappropriate photograph on Instagram.
0: How'd the guy know how to DM you?
2: Well, he asked us for our handles, and it was kind of like awkward, so we just gave it to him. I mean, it was clear that he was into me, but we were just like, oh yeah, we're this and that and on Instagram, and he added us.
3: Okay. All right.
0: Yeah, I mean, your boyfriend not happy about that. What's the problem?
2: Well, the guy sent me a picture, like a DM.
0: Yeah, but I'm saying, like,
2: and I don't know if you
0: block the guy. You got a boyfriend, right?
2: Yeah.
0: You got to block the guy.
2: Tell my boyfriend.
3: Yeah, you could. Unless you're into this. Like, it sounds like maybe you're intrigued, you're flattered, you're not into your boyfriend.
2: I'm definitely into my boyfriend. I'm just...
0: Okay.
2: I mean, this guy is just good looking. I probably have a little bit of...
3: Told you, you need to reflect on how you feel about your relationship at this point.
0: But yeah, that's true. All right, well, you got a lot of things, a lot of irons in the fire here, Daniel. Thank you very much for calling and good luck.
2: All right, thanks, guys.
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1: Thank you, everybody. 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
1: Have a good one. 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Thank you.

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Yo, I legit cannot believe that it's Monday already, man. This weekend literally flew by. What is going on? What's popping on a Monday afternoon? You already know.

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1: Hey, we appreciate you hanging out. Of course, my name is EJ. What are you doing right now?
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1: Yo, what up? It is EJ. I got to tell you about these two Florida men and what they decided to do outside of a grocery store parking lot. This is so wild because why? We'll break the story down in just a couple of minutes. Hang on.

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1: Yo, what's poppin'? My name is EJ. Got my girl Gabby hanging out. So, two men in Florida ended up in the hospital after a fight in a grocery store parking lot turned into a machete battle. Police say that the two men got into a verbal argument over an ex-girlfriend, and the situation quickly escalated into a violent fight involving machetes. Both men were hurt, but their injuries were not life-threatening, and both were taken to a local hospital for treatment.
2: Wow.
1: That's insane. Because how are both of you guys carrying machetes in the damn car? And second of all, it is never that serious, guys.
2: No, not even a little bit.
1: Police say that they were both face criminal charges once they're released, and both have been charged with aggravated battery with a deadly weapon.
2: Oh, man. Well.
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1: Oh my gosh, I have random anxiety right now because I made plans with one of my friends and I feel like I actually have to follow through with them because every time we make plans, I end up flaking. 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

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Y'all, appreciate you kicking it on a Monday afternoon. My name is EJ. What is the random annoying thing that people do that drive you up the wall? Can we explore this right quick? Hit me up. We'll talk about it next.

0: Kim. Yeah, what up? It is EJ. What is that one thing people do that low-key annoys you?
1: I don't know. People that they just say bitches when girls have nails.
0: Oh,
1: and
0: yeah.
1: They tap, and I'm like, stop tapping.
0: I cannot stand people that fidget with their fingers and their nails and stuff like that. It drives me crazy.
1: Or people that pop their gum, like, consistently. 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

0: 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Yo, it is EJ. What's that one random thing that people do that annoys you?
1: They say, right?
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1: Yo, what's poppin'? It is EJ. 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
2: Bite their fingernails. Chew on their fingernails. 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Drives me insane.
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1: Yo, what up? My name is EJ. You guys are diabolical. Did you see how 30% of daters are going on foodie calls just so they can get free meals? 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Diabolical.

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1: Yo, what up? My name is EJ. It is me, EJ, on the gram. You know what? We're talking about that one random thing that people do that low-key annoys you. Let's break that down and just

0: Hudson Valley's number one hit music station, 96.1 KISS FM. Yeah, what up? My name is EJ. You got to tell me that one thing that people do that low-key annoys you.
1: Sometimes it's just staring at me. I hate people that stare at me.
0: I hate that, too. It's like, what are you looking at?
1: Yeah, it's like, don't stare at me. Like, you know, take a picture of yourself on your iPhone, but don't stare at me.
0: I get that 100%. Yeah. It's almost kind of rude when you stare at someone.
1: Yeah. You know, if you're going to smile or something, that's nice. At least you're, you know, giving a friendly gesture, whatever. But to just stare at somebody, like, oh, no, don't try to figure me out because you never will.
0: I hear that.
1: Because I can't figure myself out.
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0: The home of Elvis Duran and the Kiss FM Morning Show, 96.1 Kiss FM. Yo, it is EJ. Tell me that one thing that people do. It's a random thing that low-key annoys you.
1: When people leave things open, like the toothpaste, the bread, the like bag of chips after they're open, like you had to open them, like close it.
0: You know what's funny? My grandmother's the same way with, like, because I have a tendency to sometimes open a cabinet and will keep it open or a drawer and not close it. And she gets the same way.
1: You are part of the problem.
0: I am. I am so sorry, but I am.
1: You know, hey, we all have our flaws.
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1: Yo, what up? My name is EJ. It is me, EJ, on a gram. Let's talk about that one random thing that people do that drives you crazy. Like, what is that one random thing? We'll talk about that in just a sec. Hang on, y'all.

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1: Yo, you already know. You got EJ here. We're talking about that random thing that people do that low-key annoys you.
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2: 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Maybe. 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

0: bro. 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
1: 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Yo, what up? My name is EJ. You guys are diabolical. Did you see how 30% of daters are going on booty calls just so they can get free meals? They are literally going out on dates with people just to get free meals. Diabolical, y'all.

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1: 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It is EJ. 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Literally at work, struggling right now on a Monday.

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1: Yo, what up? It is EJ. You're leaving work right now. What do you do?
2: I'm a pharmacy technician.
1: What's that?
2: So we just mail medicine to like doctor's offices and stuff.
1: I would be so nosy. I would be looking up people's names to see what type of medicine they get in.
2: I look them up on Facebook sometimes. I'm curious, you know?
1: I know.
2: I get curious to know because, you know, we service like, you know, specialty medicine.
1: I would be doing the same thing because I'm nosy as hell.
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1: Yo, what up, it is EJ. Appreciate you hanging out on a Monday afternoon. Coming up, I got to tell you about what these two dudes decided to do outside of a grocery store, and it's diabolical. We'll talk about it in just a few. Hang on.

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1: Yo, what's poppin'? My name is EJ. Got my girl Gabby hanging out. So, two men in Florida ended up in the hospital after a fight in a grocery store parking lot turned into a machete battle. Police say that the two men got into a verbal argument over an ex-girlfriend, and the situation quickly escalated into a violent fight involving machetes. Both men were hurt, but their injuries were not life-threatening, and both were taken to a local hospital for treatment.
2: Wow.
1: That's insane. Because how are both of you guys carrying machetes in the damn car? And second of all, it is never that serious, guys.
2: No, not even a little bit.
1: Police say that they were both face criminal charges once they're released, and both have been charged with aggravated battery with a deadly weapon.
2: Oh, man. Well,
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1: Yo, what's poppin'? My name is EJ. Anybody else low-key be saying the meanest things to your friends, or is that just me? I feel like that's the way how I show my affection, being mean to my friends. 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
1: If you're having a case of the Mondays,
0: 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It will solve that today and all Mondays moving forward. We'll talk more next.

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1: Sean, are you having a case of the Mondays today?
2: I am having a case of the Mondays. I think it's because I'm actually going on vacation tomorrow.
3: Oh yeah, so it's like that senioritis, vacationitis. You don't want to do anything.
2: Oh, yeah. It's really hard for me to get through, honestly, anything today.
1: So what they say was when you're having the case of the Mondays, maybe because you're going on vacation or maybe because, I don't know, it's Monday, do micro breaks. And a lot of times your coworkers look like they're being lazy. They're actually being real smart. If you see a coworker walk around a little bit or like, you know, Mikey, go get a bottle of water and take 20 minutes. There's a reason for this. It actually helps your brain reprocess and come back on track. So take these micro breaks, be it the water break or a little conversation down the way. And that's actually going to help you get through your Monday.
2: Really? Okay. How long do these micro breaks have to be? Or
1: that's a good question. I'm going to take one to Frankie. How long?
2: Maybe 2 hours or so.
3: There he goes.
1: I don't know what micro
2: I'm thinking about is the fact that I'm going to be in sunny Florida. That's all I'm thinking about.
1: I'm going to fill up my water bottle. It's a micro break.
3: There he goes.
1: See you tomorrow.
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1: An artist just did possibly the worst national anthem of all time. We got to talk about who it was next.

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1: I love a botched national anthem. There's nothing better. Right now in my book, unfortunately, Fergie from Black Eyed Peas, hers is the worst of all time. If you don't know what it sounds like, this is from 2018.

0: just to give you all a little sample.
1: What was that?
0: Yep. Well, that still goes viral on social media from time to time, even though it's from 2018. But I think Fergie got bumped from the number one worst national anthem of all time. We have to talk about Martha Reeves. Okay, Martha's a music legend. She was a Motown star in the 60s. She performed the national anthem at the Women's Professional Baseball League game in Illinois last week. Here's what it sounded like.
2: Oh, say can you see by the dawn's early light.
3: Sounds scary.
0: I know, I thought it was a joke, but this went viral for obvious reasons.
2: O'er the land of the free and the home of the brave.
1: Did you being serious?
0: So she was being dead serious. And there were two other girls singing next to her.
1: Okay.
0: And everyone just looked confused. There was no chemistry between them three. It was giving like Martha was trying to outsing the other two girls. The other two girls didn't know what they were doing. I tried to find out who these other two girls were. Cannot find them. I don't think they want to be found. But Martha's doubling down. She just went on the news to address all of this backlash.
1: You want to redo? You want to redo the
4: I don't
1: the
4: have to redo anything. I didn't do that. Those girls were singing. Didn't
1: it was
4: you
1: their
4: know
1: fault.
4: That?
1: They were off key. Were they
4: they
1: off
4: were
1: key?
4: Trying to make some money.
1: Oh.
4: I didn't have a chance to rehearse with them.
1: Yeah.
4: To sing three-part harmony. I'm not supposed to talk about this. It takes a lot of practice.
1: Yeah.
4: I didn't even know their names. Help me.
3: But wait, she's blaming the girls behind her for sounding like this?
2: Oh, say can you see?
0: Yes. She's blaming the girls. So she says, I didn't even rehearse with them. We had no time to rehearse. But TMZ released a video of them all rehearsing together. So they had a rehearsal. But again, she's trying to blame the girls. And then she even said, I'm fine. I can do it on my own right now.
4: I can do it right now.
2: Oh, say can you see by the dawn's early light.
1: She says the exact same.
0: So she went on the newscast, blamed the girls, tried to double down, saying it again the exact same way. But listen, Martha Reeves is 85. She's a music icon, so I'm going to give her a break. But I'm not going to lie. This was the funniest thing I've seen all weekend. And I watched her performance of the national anthem at least a dozen times because it's so funny.
3: And can we give Fergie a big congrats?
0: Yeah.
3: She's no longer the worst.
0: Good job, Fergie.
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